Good Tuesday morning to everybody. Richie Barron, Dr. Tequila here. Sitting at my usual kitchen table spot overlooking the North Bay of San Francisco. Mount Tam over in Marin County. Really strange. I spent 28 years probably in Marin County. And now I'm on the opposite side of the bay in a big house up on the hill. Which I wrote about that in a song, by the way. One of my songs called Early Morning Thoughts has this house in it. Today, I want to tell you about a song that I do all the time on my shows and about a man I really admire. Great songwriter, great singer, singing too. Yeah, right on. From the Allman Brothers and the man himself, Greg Allman. I do a song called Midnight Rider every show. Love that song. One of the strange things about the Allman Brothers is my best friend of probably 20 plus years that I met in Sausalito, California in 1996, Jimmy Anderson. He was Greg's road manager back in the day, late 70s, 80s. In his, they call him Jimmy Dancer Anderson. He's about 6'5", curly blonde hair, and he took care of Greg on the road. Because, as you know, Greg was a great dude, marvelous personality, but he did have his habits. And Jimmy had to take care of him and get him on the stage a lot of times, which he did. They were both Harley fanatics, both rode Harleys. Both died in 1970. Greg Allman track, Saul Vigil putting it up for you now. On Famous Hits Live Radio. Saul is in Belen, New Mexico. The owner of the station, Richard Verasso, lives in Copperopolis, California, based out of San Francisco for the shows. Richie Barron saying, adios, amigos. Thank you, Spain, Mexico, USA, all the

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1: 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Richie Barron, Dr. Tequila here. Today I'm going to add to my Stories from the Road series that I'm doing for Saul Bagel, programmer here at Famous Hits Live. Thanks for listening, by the way. Today's story happened in Tacoma, Washington. I was on the road there in the, I guess, mid-70s. I was in the Black Angus chain at that time. I was doing the Black Angus in Tacoma, Washington. I went to a nightclub, a guy that had the nightclub, his name was Art. He had two or three places in Tacoma, Seattle. He actually worked for the big man, one of the boys in Seattle. His first name was Frank, we'll leave it at that. They're both gone now, so I can talk about it. I went into the club and sat in. They had a organ player, his guy's wife was the drummer, and I sat in and sang with him in the Arts Club. So I invited him out to the Black Angus next night or two, whatever. All of a sudden, he shows up there in this big black Lincoln limousine, a big, huge, red-headed bodyguard, and two beautiful ladies with him. He was a character, man. He was one of the boys. So they came in and stayed a couple of hours in the Angus. He told me to get a hold of him. Come over to the club next time I could get in there, my night off. So I did. I went in there and he wasn't there yet. It was like 8 o'clock at night. Same people were playing, an organ player and his wife, the drummer. So I was walking on a cane. I had a knee operation from a trail bike accident I'd had in Jackson Hole, Wyoming when we were playing there. Bad, left knee shattered. So I was walking on a cane. Somebody in the place got the idea that I was Evel Knievel. They spread it around. I mean, word spreads like wildflower or something like that. Wildflower. Wildfire. All of a sudden, everybody was yelling, Evel, Evel. And I started, what are you drinking? So I told somebody, just for the hell of it, what I was drinking, Cuvassier. All of a sudden, I had about six Cuvassiers sitting on my table. And I couldn't even spell Evel Knievel. So I thought, what the hell? I'll play along for a minute. So I just start putting a big EK on people's pieces of paper. I don't know why I did that. It was fun at the time. Anyway, Art came in and he said, listen, man, he said, I want to take you to Stax Records. I own part of it back in the Midwest. He said, next couple of weeks, I'm going to take you back there with you. I'm going to get you recorded. He said, I got a court trial coming up. They were after him. The feds were after him, IRS. Especially after him, because he had so much money and a big Arabian horse ranch, all kinds of cars. I mean, you know, the guy carried around rolls of hundreds. We know what he did for a living, but we won't go there. He said, I got a court date coming up next week. As soon as I get that over, we're going to Tennessee, Stax Records. I said, great, man, great. So listen, he goes into court. They put him away to Leavenworth immediately. He never got out. IRS will get you, yeah, for income tax. They can't get you on the racketeering charges. He went into Leavenworth, never got out, and he got done away with in there by somebody. I'm sure it was just to keep him from talking about anything else. So that was the end of that story, man. Art was taking me to Stax Records. It was all set up, ready to go. And that's the way it goes in the music business. One day you got chicken, and next day feathers flying around. So thanks for listening to Famous Hits Live. More stories coming up in the near future.
0: 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And now back to the show. Hi, everybody. This is Saul Vigil, your executive producer here at Famous Hits Live. And this Saturday, our celebrity interviewer, Steve Garland, is back with a fresh new hot rock podcast. This interview is deep and intense and will feature David K. Matthews, the incredible keyboardist with Santana. 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David also talks about working with the legendary Carlos Santana. 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

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This is the Bay Legend, Oakland's finest, MC Sergio. And when I'm streaming, you already know who I'm plugged into and tuned in with. And when I'm streaming, I do it with none other than Famous Hits Live.

What's up, Internet? This is the Bay Legend, Oakland's finest, MC Sergio. And when I'm streaming, you already know who I'm plugged into and tuned in with. When I'm streaming, I do it with none other than Famous Hits Live.

I'm Howard Paul. I'm rather better known these days as a construction litigator than a songwriter, but, drafting particulars of claim or writing lyrics, pretty much the same thing. You're just telling a story and trying to do so effectively as possible. And when my old friend Chris Jarrett said to me he was working with a singer, I know that's what you do, that's fine. But he said, have a listen to this. And I thought, oh my. And I was thought of as a pretty decent singer in my day, but this was different class. And, class is class, however it's presented.

it. And I thought, oh. So rather than actually have too much direct contact with Linda, I studied her work and listened to the things that Chris told me that she'd said about her aims, her dreams, everything. And I thought, God, she's had everything. She's worked with these famous people. She's done everything except be the person she was destined to be. All she ever wanted to do was go to Nashville and be that person. And she was a dead ringer for the country star. And she'd been to hell and back trying to get there. Once I realised that, the song wrote itself, really.

0: Paul Vigil, executive producer for Fame and Faith Live, the internet radio. On the phone with me, the pride and joy of Sacramento, California. I am talking about the band Heartless. Ladies, introduce yourself.
1: I'm Linda. I am the Ann Wilson of the band Heartless, a tribute to heart.
2: And I am Gail. I also go by Miss Trix, and I am the Nancy Wilson of Heartless, a tribute to heart.
0: I'm so glad you took time out of your rock star lifestyles to chat with me here. Now, we've aired the show a couple times now here on Famous Fix Live. Listeners have been so good. Ratings have been amazing. Countries from all over the world, not just the United States, but countries like Japan, Mexico, Italy, and that's just to name a few. Now, how does it feel reaching such an international audience?
1: It's very, very exciting that people all over the world still are listening to music and loving the music of heart.
2: I also say it's really humbling as well. I mean, you work hard at something your whole life, and to have this kind of attention and kind words has been wonderful.
0: Now, we do have a question from a listener. She wrote to me, and she says, "Hi, Saul. I have a question for Heartless. They play so well together, and their chemistry is amazing. What is the chemistry like off stage? Are they like a family?" And that's from Surfer Jill, and she is from Australia.
1: Hi, Surfer Jill. This is Linda. And we definitely have chemistry off stage. I am engaged to the lead guitarist, Jim. And we were together before the band started. And we've had a couple of member changes, but with our last member change, we are absolutely complete family now. And I'll let Gail take it from here.
2: Yeah, so yes, we are like a big family. And a couple years ago, when we got our drummer, who's sort of been the last piece of missing puzzle piece, we turned my back room. I have a very old house, and we turned the back room into our studio. We painted it purple. We put our instruments in, and that's where we practice. But we always make time for a band dinner at practice, and we stop and we sit around my big dining room table, and we talk about the music and songs we want to learn and places we'd like to play, and it's just brought us very close as a band.
0: See, the breaking bread together is really important to me, and I think it's important to a band. But that ritual, that act of sitting down, you know, calming your brain, calming the mind, and just eating. It makes a difference.
2: And just connecting with each other, you know? Yeah. I mean, we're all busy in our lives, and to stop and kind of look each other in the eye and, you know, and just kind of talk about our lives, and, you know, it's really made us very close as a band. And I think that shows on stage.
0: I think so, too. And I can hear it when I listen to your live performances. I can hear it. And I listen to a lot of bands, you know, I get hundreds of submissions every week, and yours stands out. So that's why we play it. So how long has Heartless been a band, and were you friends before?
1: We formed in 2014, the version that we have now. I was previously in another Heart tribute, and Gail was also in another, a previous Heart tribute. And I was, I met Gail at one of my gigs.
2: Yeah, I was playing with another band at the time, and they were opening for Linda's band. And I heard Linda sing, and I went, "Oh my goodness, that's my Ann." So I walked up to her and I gave her my card. And by the end of the summer, she and I kind of flirted all summer. And by the end of the year, that summer, she and Jim and I got together with acoustic guitars and, you know, and we just sang, and all the harmonies were there, and we decided just to quit our other bands and make this one happen.
0: So you had a stripped down session, acoustic style.
1: Mm-hmm.
0: It is old
2: very fitting
0: style.
2: For Heart.
0: Yeah, it is. It is, because I think there's something that's, you know, when you do that and it's raw and it's real, that you really can bond with who you're singing with.
1: Absolutely.
0: Now, there's no doubt Heart is a huge musical influence on both of you girls, but give me some artists who influenced you when you were growing up.
1: My big influence, and I still, when I warm up my voice, is I warm up to Pat Benatar and Linda Ronstadt. They're two of my other favorites.
2: And for me, you know, I always played musical instruments. Pretty much everything I looked at, I picked up and played. But it wasn't until I heard the Stones and I saw Keith Richards that I begged my mom for a guitar. And so it was the Stones, and then it was Led Zeppelin, and then 1976, I saw Heart, and it was all over. So I would say the Stones.
0: Was it always the guitar for you? Which, when you picked it up, you knew?
2: I picked it up as soon as I picked up a guitar. I knew I was never going to put that down. I mean, I played flute, violin. I played all kinds of stuff.
0: So you went through the process of trying different stuff.
2: Oh, yeah. Oh, yeah. But guitar was it. Rock and roll music and guitar just really grabbed me.
0: Now, such an incredible Heart tribute band. But if my listeners want to know, I keep getting emails and they're asking me, do they have original material? And if so, can you play a song? And so that's what I'm going to ask you right now.
1: Just right now for us, it's just too much to do with working on the Heart stuff. So,
0: yeah.
1: You know, we don't really have any original music. Our drummer does. He's an amazing guitar player and singer and does some
2: and songwriter.
1: Beautiful. And songwriter, yes.
0: Okay, good. Now, that's what I want to hear then. I want to hear some of his stuff. So I need you to send some over to me, okay?
2: Okay. Yes. And I think you know, we definitely want to create music, but to create, Saul, you know, you have to be in a certain space and you have to have the freedom to do that. And, you know, I work a full-time job, so it's hard right now, but I hope there's some time in my future when I'm not concentrating solely on being the best Nancy Wilson I can be. I would like to get back to some songwriting.
0: Okay, good. Now, I don't want you to forget about me. I don't want you to forget about Famous Hits Live. We support you and we're here for you. I want you girls to know that, okay?
2: Thank you so much.
0: Now, how do you prepare to get in the right mind space before you throw a gig, before you get on stage, and say the audience is really energetic? You know, you got to feed off that, but then you have to give it back too. So what do you do beforehand?
1: I have to be extremely quiet and save my energy and my excitement before I gig. I don't even go out and talk to anybody before because, one, I'd lose my voice.
0: You would. And that's why I would never interview you before I gig. I would never do that.
1: So I just need to just be quiet and visualize what the show is going to feel like and what my plans are and what the vibe is that I want to put out.
2: And I'm with Linda with that. I also need a really quiet moment where I don't want to talk to anybody. I just sort of want to center where I'm at. And, you know, but I got to say about Linda, she's really quiet before stage, but she gets on stage and she explodes. It's awesome.
0: So is it like a volcano where it kind of bubbles over and then it just...
2: No, it's more or less like a force. It's just a force.
0: Yeah.
2: I mean, Linda's 4'11", but she gets on stage and she's 6 feet tall. It's just an amazing thing.
0: So it's a character change then.
1: Hmm?
0: It's a character change.
1: Yeah, definitely.
0: Change.
1: I'm an introvert.
0: Okay.
1: But when I get on stage, I'm an extrovert. But I like to what I like the most about being on stage is that I try to look in the eyes of every single person and bring them in. I try to take them back to that time and that feeling of when they first saw their Heart concert.
0: Right.
1: That's my job. And so I'm introvert I want to be one-on-one with that person, but an extrovert I put on a hell of a show.
2: And she does.
0: Right.
2: But Heartless does in general, but Linda really sets the tone for us.
0: Okay, good. Now, I understand you met the real life Nancy Wilson. Can you tell me the story?
1: Yes, we did. Gil and I went down to Los Angeles and we did Fantasy Band Camp.
2: Rock and Roll Fantasy Band Camp.
1: Yep, in May.
0: That sounds incredible.
1: It was incredible. And we were there for 4 days and we got 1 day with Nancy Wilson and we got to play with her. We did 2 songs. We did Crazy on You and Barracuda. And we were down there with, it was an all-women's group, all-women musicians, and all different levels. It was wonderful.
0: Right. And that's a sense of power when it's all women together. It channels that female energy.
1: Mm-hmm. It was great.
2: It was great. I sort of missed the testosterone sometimes too. I like playing with the boys, but I did really appreciate what the Rock and Roll Fantasy Band Camp did setting this up, because we played with Melissa Etheridge, Kathy Valentine from the Go-Go's, Orianti, and Nancy. And I got to say about Nancy, just what a lovely person she is, and how gracious and great killer dry sense of humor.
0: Yeah. Oh, she does.
2: Yeah.
0: I think being in a band, as long as she has and the status that she has, you would have to have a sense of humor about yourself too. You have to be able to laugh at yourself.
2: Geez, touring with four guys and her sister in the 70s.
0: Yeah.
2: A sense of humor, I think, is required.
0: That's just part of it. You sign up for it and you get it and you do it. That's part of it.
2: Yes, sir.
0: Now, what's your favorite song to perform as Heartless? And which songs does the audience respond to most?
1: My favorite to sing is probably Crazy on You. And I think, obviously, well, for most everybody, it's Barracuda. They just go insane when we play Barracuda.
2: And I have to say Crazy on You, too. I mean, the first song I heard by heart was Magic Man. But when I bought the album and I heard Crazy on You, I lost my mind. I thought it was wonderful. And I agree with Linda that Barracuda is also a huge crowd pleaser, but we also do some great Led Zeppelin.
1: Yes, we
2: also
1: do.
0: I noticed that listening to your live recordings, when you go into the Led Zeppelin, the crowd, you can tell their mood changed as soon as you went to a Led Zeppelin song.
1: Oh, yeah.
0: And it elevated that audience to a different level. That's what I heard.
1: Yeah,
0: I don't know if that's how you planned it, but that's how it came out.
1: They were
2: just the heart too.
1: They were crying. They were singing along. I mean, people, you know, 50, 60-year-olds old were standing in front of us singing along so loud and crying with Stairway to Heaven. It was amazing. Yeah.
2: But that's the reaction Heart gets too when they do Zeppelin.
1: Exactly.
2: If you go to a Heart concert and they end their show with, you know, 3 to 5 Zeppelin songs, everybody just loses their mind. And so, I mean, the Heart music doesn't take away from the Heart music, because it is, you know, in a lot of ways derivative of Zeppelin. But there's something about capping that off with the Zeppelin, people just lose it. It gives them permission to lose it.
1: It does.
0: Right. Yeah. And that's how you want it, right? You want people to have a good time.
2: Rock and roll, baby.
0: And it should be a full-on experience when they go check out your band.
1: Mm-hmm.
0: That's part of it. Now, girls, I need to ask something that's a little different now. I'm going to ask about your interests outside of music. What hobbies do you have? And, you know, what keeps you creative?
1: I'm retired and loving it. So Jim and I work on booking the band quite a bit outside of it. And I love to garden and paint and collect furniture and play with my cat. That's my love of life.
2: And for me, I have a pretty, I'm not yet retired, hopefully in a few years, but I really like to create pretty much, you know, I like to work on my house. I have a 100-year-old house I like to work on and paint and do work on. I like to swim. I like to be active. And I'm hoping when I retire, I'll be able to, you know, do the other art I love, like ceramics. I used to do sculpture when I was younger.
0: Okay, so all of these you're telling me are creative ventures, all of them. So that tells me that you're both creative souls, and you need to express yourself, not just with Heartless, but with other things as well.
1: Oh, yeah, definitely.
2: Totally.
0: Okay, good. So we need that in our lives. We need to have balance, you know? And I think that's the mistake we make.
2: I think people make a mistake where they're all about their job and all about their duties and what they have to do. I've got to do this and I got to do that. And they never kind of break away and say, well, I'm going to do something that's a little off the wall and just, you know, I'm going to paint my house bright blue and I'm not going to paint it gray or beige, because what the heck? I think if people did that more and they sort of gave themselves permission to kind of let go of all of our routines and expectations, I think they would have a better quality of life.
1: Just stop following what everybody else is doing.
0: Oh, yes. I know. And it doesn't sound like you girls are doing that. I'm not getting that impression from you. That you march to your own drum, definitely. I can hear it. I can feel it. Now, we have one final question. Are you ready? I need you to list for me you're on tour right now, so I want to hear your upcoming concerts so we can tell our listeners. And if our listeners show up at your gigs and come meet you after the show, I'm hoping that you can, you know, say hi to them.
1: Oh, absolutely. Absolutely. After the show, we definitely want to go out and talk to everybody and sell our T-shirts and have you come back. Absolutely. So this Saturday night, we're at Harlow's in Sacramento.
0: Great club.
2: Yep, and then the following weekend, we're at the Palo Alto Twilight Concert Series in Menlo Park, California.
1: And then September 10th, we're at Swabies on the River in Sacramento.
2: Where Linda and I met.
0: Hometown girls.
1: Yep.
2: And then we're at the Santa Cruz County Fair on September 17th.
1: Yep.
0: Wow, that should be a good gig. I hear the audience is very warm in Santa Cruz.
1: Well, I think it's in Watsonville. It's the Santa Cruz Fair, but it's, I think, in Watsonville. But yeah, it'll be warm, but love it. And then we're in Roanoke Park. It's on October 17th, and it's something, I guess it's a really big deal this year, that's called the Ultimate Party of 2022.
2: I think it's October 15th, and it's going to have a couple other really top-notch tribute bands. And then after that, we're at the Roseville Opera House on November 18th in Roseville, California.
1: Yep, and then we're in...
0: I hear that's a nice venue. I've heard that from many bands.
1: Yeah. And then we're at Feather Falls Casino on November 24th, which is one of our favorite places to play, too.
0: Yeah, so you're going back. You're going back to do an encore, another appearance. So that's good.
1: A lot of national acts play there. So we're very blessed to get that gig. It's a real pro show.
2: And we're also just in the process of starting to book 2023. So I think that Feather Falls will be our last show of 2022.
1: Yes.
2: But we may add a couple shows in the interim. You know, things are still popping up.
0: Mm-hmm. Are you playing with other tribute bands too? Or is it just Heartless?
1: We play with other tribute bands. This Saturday we're playing with the Pat Benatar tribute, our friends Invincible.
0: And how are they?
1: Oh, they're fabulous. Yeah. Another couple, the lead guitarist and the lead singer are a couple.
0: Yeah. Like Spider and Pat, right?
2: It's going around. And then we also play with a Police tribute called Stung out of the Bay Area, and they're just wonderful. And, you know, I can't think of anything more off the top of my head, but we've played with many tributes and on different lineups. Have we played with Unchained yet?
1: We haven't, but we got to open.
0: Is that the Van Halen one?
1: Yeah.
2: They're really good.
1: We got to open for Queen Nation, which was really an honor.
2: Oh, man.
0: Yeah, I hear that they're like one of the top of the line ones.
1: They're unbelievable. They're just unbelievable. And nice
2: people, just total pros and just really laid back folks. And we had a great time.
0: What I want to do is produce a station commercial for you girls to plug all your gigs. And I'm going to air it once an hour on Famous Hits Live. So that's going to start within the next few days. I'll send it to you first to make sure you like it. But I'm going to do it. And then we're going to get it on the air because I want to put people in seats at your shows.
1: Awesome.
0: We want our listeners to come meet you after the gig, take pictures, and say hi.
1: Oh, that'd be fun.
2: That would be awesome.
1: We did get featured in Sacramento Magazine this wet month, which was a lot of fun.
2: And we have to say, thank you, Saul, and thanks to Total Hits Live.
1: Thank you.
2: This has
1: so
2: just
1: much.
2: Been a roller, an exciting roller coaster ride, and we just really appreciate, you know, the opportunity to play on your show and to talk to you. You're pretty awesome yourself.
1: Yes.
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1: There we go.

0: Hey, it's Rich Ferrasso here on Famous Hits Live, and this is a shout-out to our most important sponsors. Without them, we couldn't go anywhere. So, hey, it's Dennis Sanfilippo at D7 Sounds. We really appreciate all the help you've been given. And also Steve Thomas at the Dean of Green. He's the guy that could paint your lawn green. And Linda Stefanik at the Copperopolis Town Square. She's the one that makes all those free concerts happen. And Richie and Deborah Barron at the Deborah Barron Law Corporation for legal advice and all the legal spiegel stuff that she does for all of us in the music industry. We really appreciate your support. Without it, Famous Hits couldn't go on. So it's the sponsors that make this happen. And if you feel like being a sponsor for anything, then just give us a call or drop us a line, and we'll tell you how to do it. This is Rich Ferrasso, and we're really thankful. Thank you so much.
1: Hello, it's Mark Blanchard here, singer, songwriter, guitarist with the Footsore Pilgrims. The Footsore Pilgrims was a duo, a kind of post-punk Simon and Garfunkel, featuring myself and my wonderful bass-playing, trumpet-playing, harmony-singing, musical compadre, Michel Duvoisin. Sadly, Michel was taken from us 2 years ago, and as happened to so many people during these last two challenging years, we were unable to hold a full memorial for him, something we intend to rectify this summer. So we feel blessed that our friends here at Famous Hits Live have given us the opportunity to present this musical memoriam in honour of our dear departed friend. The band name Footsore Pilgrims was taken from a poem by Walt Whitman, and this is our theme song. It's about the lofty dreams and ambitions we have when we're younger, and how, as you get older, we have to accept that life didn't turn out exactly how we planned, while still moving forward with hope in our hearts. The song features the dazzling percussion and production work of Sally Bailey, aka Sally Ballet, Michel's talented wife and soulmate. Wherever your soul's pilgrimage has taken you, Michel, this one goes out for you.

0: Okay, hey, it's Rich Verasso, and we're here on Copperopolis.rocks, and I got a surprise. A guest star came by my house and decided that he was going to give me his CD, so I got the brand new CD from Keith Burrows. So the Keith Burrows Band CD is what you're listening to, and I got Keith here. What's up, Keith?
1: Hey, how you doing, Richie?
0: Pretty good.
1: I'm doing good. Yeah, we just heard this song called Seems Like I Know You. It's the first song off of that album. It's an album that I did with producer Ira Walker. He's from up north. And I think you know Ira, don't you?
0: Yeah, I know Ira. Worked with the Eddie Money Band and a bunch of bands that I produced. He's a great singer-songwriter. I've helped him with his album, Blame Me.
1: Oh, he did. I wasn't aware of that.
0: Yeah, and anything I could do for Ira on the road or whatever, he's like a brother, you know. And I'm telling you, having him help you probably was made your life a lot easier, huh?
1: Yeah, well, a little more regulated than I usually am. But yeah, he's kind of a stickler. He's more like a drill sergeant. But I'm really happy with the performance. He knows how to get what he wants, and he knows what we should be doing. So I defer to him on most technical decisions.
0: Yeah, so you had a good crew, and you had someone with a whipping chair, as you're saying.
1: Yeah, he's the principal's office. Like, that's kind of the thing whenever we were in the studio. It's like, oh, you got to go. I'd tell my buddy, like, oh, you got to go to the principal's office. But it was always something good and something that we needed to hear.
0: So. Yeah, he's not a negative dude. He's a positive dude, yeah. And he's going to push you forward to be the best that you could be. And sometimes it's better to have a couple of eyeballs outside your eyeballs looking in at you.
1: Absolutely. You know? Absolutely.
0: And he's such a pro that you can't question what he says. It's pretty much on mark.
1: His history speaks for itself. So
0: yeah.
1: I can't argue with him about things behind the board.
0: So Ira helped you out there, and the name of the album's called Heart in a Box. So any story behind that?
1: Oh, you know, just the regular love
0: girl thing.
1: Breakup girl thing, like what everybody picks up a guitar about in the first
0: place. That's why my band can never play a wedding, because all my songs are about breaking up or what they did to me. So that's basically, was there one love interest that spurred your writing on this?
1: Oh, probably a combination of all of them. Probably a combination of all of them.
0: All right. So, let's see here. So anyway, yeah, back to the record, Heart in a Box. You wrote most of the songs, huh?
1: Yeah, I wrote all of them, I think.
0: So the inspiration came from this love interest and stuff, but you were able to get a bunch of songs out of it through your experiences or any of that?
1: Oh, yeah, all that. And then I made a trip from Long Beach, California to Texas to play my music, and it ended up being a quest, not a journey.
0: Yeah.
1: And one thing leads to another. You know how it goes. You know how life goes. It just goes that way. End up what it was. But I'm real grateful for the experience. We're real proud about the album. And, yeah.
0: How about some other folks that played? I know Ira helped you out with some instrumentation along the way. But you had other folks in there as guests. You did a lot of the guitar work.
1: Yeah, well, let me just tell you about that. I play the acoustic guitar, and I do mostly just the rhythm and the acoustic. And then I've got two other guitar players in my band. One of them's Pete Finner. He's played with all kinds of prominent people throughout his career. He was on the road for 35 years, and Pete plays a mean lead guitar, and then I have a Mike Kinder also plays the guitar. with us. And then I've got this kid, young kid, he's only like 21, 22 years old, but he's been playing bass since he was an embryo, I imagine, because he is a fantastic bass player. And then we got a female on, fantastic bass player. And then we got a female on drums, woman, Melissa

0: album's coming up.
1: Oh, yeah, we got Heart in a Box, which is the title track off of this album. And it kind of speaks for itself. And then a really nice little ballad that I like called Rushing In. And hope you enjoy it.
0: All right, so back to the Keith Burrows Band, Heart in a Box, a couple tunes for you. And then we'll be back with some more interesting commentary. I'm going to dig into Keith and find out who he is. So let's check it out.

0: It's a lot of parts and pieces. So let me know about all the parts and pieces that you had to put together. We talked a little bit about your musicians, but sometimes the musicians on your record aren't the same in your band. Some hang out and some of them come in just for studio work. And then I want to also get into your album cover, because it's really original art and it's kind of cool. So, you know, tell me about putting your record together.
1: Well, there's, like I said, I was talking about Pete Finner. He plays the guitar with us, and he's had a lot of experience all over the country. You know, he's been a professional musician since 1968 or something. So he had a lot of experience and stuff with it. But I'd have to say, you know, it's just whenever you decide to do something such as this, like you take on a project like this, you never know how long it's going to take or how many years, in fact, that it might take to get it all together to where you're happy with it and you know, you have a viable music.
0: So even pre-production could take a long time, from getting the song from out of thin air onto paper and then fiddling with your acoustic guitar to write the song, and then having to compile all the people and show them the song and all that, and that's just getting into the studio. So how long did that take?
1: Oh, it's, you know, this has been a process of years and years coming together. I did one album before this, and half of that was pre-production for this. So, yeah, the to answer your question, it's probably like an 8-year thing that, you know, that culminated in this record. But I did a record in between there called Hills of Texas, where I was coming to, like, I think even after you write the songs and you, it really helps me, I believe, and as any songwriter, to go out and perform them in front of people. You know, for actually an extended period of time, like a lot of these songs we hammered, you know, they started out one way, and then by the time you play them, you know, and you kind of see what works with the people.
0: Right.
1: And so there are a lot of field research that went into it, I guess.
0: Right,
1: you
0: right.
1: Could say.
0: Yeah, so it's, you don't just do this stuff overnight.
1: No, none of it is overnight. It'd be nice if it'd be like all unicorns and butterflies to think that way, but actual music and getting all this stuff taken care of and with everything the way it is, it's a full-time commitment.
0: So okay, so then you assembled all this stuff and then you brought it in a studio. Where'd you record it?
1: Recorded it up by Chico with Ira Walker. He's got a studio at his place up there.
0: Nice.
1: And Ira did a lot of the arrangements, like with the drums and the bass also on this record. And he played some guitar in it. He did a lot of work on the album, in the album and on the album.
0: Well, the good thing is that you don't have to reorganize anything. He's quite organized and had everything, all the tools there.
1: Yeah, and he knows how to use them too.
0: Yeah,
1: so that helps a lot.
0: And so, were you up back and forth, or did you stay up there? What was the time arrangement on studio?
1: We spent a whole summer driving back and forth from here to Chico, and we'd spend 2 or 3 days there, and then come back. And then Ira would work on it while we were gone, and then we'd come back and hear the revisions. And
0: nice.
1: We did a lot of work over the web.
0: Yeah, because I noticed on the record it said that he mixed it, and mixing is probably even more laborious than tracking it.
1: Oh, absolutely. The tracking, it's the easy part. You know, then after you get done and they start fine-tuning it, so to speak, that's where the real labor comes in.
0: And you got to have ears.
1: Well, and your ears don't last all day either. You know, right. They just get burnt out after. You can only do it a few hours at a time because your ears just get tired, you know?
0: Yeah. All right. Well, So then you got everybody in the studio and did these songs and stuff, and took you quite a while to assemble this stuff, but then not quite that long to get it onto tape, you might call it nowadays. I mean, that's what I call it. I'm old-fashioned.
1: Not very many people use tape anymore. Yeah. But some people, guys down south that I seen, were still using tape to get bass and drums because they like the big fat end, low end on the...
0: And then they digitize it.
1: Yeah.
0: Yeah.
1: But they do lay it down on tape still.
0: So you got your music in there and you got a guy producing and mixing it and stuff. Now you have to package it up. Tell me about that, because... you have a great package. It's a fold-out, which allows you to have a little more artwork than a single, you know, sleeve. And you've got some great artwork. Now, how'd you get that?
1: I've been working with James Patrick Kelly for, about 10 or 12 years. He is into film, and so is I. And we started kind of a mission together to do this art and music. You know, I'm into the music and he's into the art. He's a renowned landscape photographer. He runs the Twain Art Gallery in Twain Heart, California, and so he's been doing my show posters and all the artwork for years, and so he did most of the layout in there. But then for the cover, we got Tim McCaffrey, who's also in a band called the Neighborhood Sound, formerly known as Three to Get. And Tim McCaffrey is a big player in that band, and he does solo work, but he's also a heck of an artist. And we got him to do this pencil sketch for the cover of the album. If you go, you could Google it and look at it somewhere. Just Google Keith Burrows Band, Heart in a Box.
0: B-U-R-R-O-W-S.
1: If you Google Keith Burrows Band at any point, you can find that album, The Heart in a Box. And he did this beautiful pencil drawing, and it's a heart in a box. So I liked it. It came out just right for me.
0: Because these women have torn your heart out, right?
1: That's is that what right, it is? Buddy. You're absolutely 100% correct.
0: So, all right. So now that it's all packaged up and stuff, we're going to talk about where it's available when we come back. But I think we should listen to a few more tunes. I know that Fall Down is the next one, and then one of my favorites is going to play after that, called The Weasel. And then Far Less Traveled Road. And then we'll give you one more called Doesn't Matter at All. Because sometimes after you go through all this stuff, it really doesn't matter. You know?
1: Yeah, somebody said that to me once a long time ago. And I said, oh, it's never not going to matter. But after you get through with the road, sometimes it doesn't matter.
0: Yeah. Hey, I'm glad you came in. This is fun. Let's listen to a few more of your songs.
1: All right.

0: Okay, we're back, and that was doesn't matter at all, because like we were talking, sometimes it just doesn't. But the whole point of this, putting a record out, is that it matters enough to get it down onto vinyl, tape, CD, whatever you want to call it, so it lasts forever. So here you have a legacy here that you got, Keith, Heart in a Box. And after the record is done and you package it up and stuff, you got to get it out to the people. So I'm sure that you have a band that plays around. Let me know about that.
1: Yeah, I've got a great band right now. We've been together for several years. Some of them I've been with longer than others. But we all pretty much live together and play together. And we've been doing this for about 10 years steady with the same, basically the same amount of people, same group, which is Melissa Raby, Pete Finner, Mike Kinder, Ryan, what's your last name? Ryan Berry, and myself, Keith Burrows, make up the Keith Burrows Band. But right now we've been I was going all over. We played Colorado, Oregon, Northern California, went to Texas, like I said before, got into trouble down in Texas, and that helped add to the color of the album, I'd say.
0: I'm sure it helped financially too, right?
1: Yeah.
0: Spend a little bit more money.
1: Yeah, a little bit more. Maybe you have to stay somewhere longer than you want to, or leave a place before you want to,
0: right.
1: One or the other. But yeah, I definitely spent some time on the road in a ditch, you know. I could say that for sure. But right now we're settled in up here in the gold country, I guess you'd say, like up in the foothills of the Sierras. I'm originally from Colorado, and it suits me just fine being up in the Sierras. I'm off the grid right now. I live off the grid and make my own water and power and all that stuff. And like I say, most of the band stays on our property. And we play all around these foothills, you know, like Darnell Resort. And we play, there's a Mountain Air Market in Twain Heart on Thursdays throughout the summer. We play there a few times. And
0: isn't that market the same place where some of the bands that are playing on the festival play?
1: Yeah, we have a Bigfoot Festival that's coming up in August 27th, 28th, and 29th in downtown Twain Heart at Epperson Park. It's free to the public. There's like 25 bands in 3 days, 24, 25 bands in 3 days. And a lot of those bands play at that Mountain Air Market up there.
0: And then how about up this way? Do you play anything in Murphy's or...
1: Yeah, we play over there on Highway 4. There's a place called Camp Connell. And we're playing there you'd have to Google Keith Burrows Band and look it up and you'll find it. But, it's at the end of this month. We're at, it's June.
0: And then
1: the end of June on that Saturday, we're playing at Camp Connell General Store.
0: And then when you're playing at home, you can play as loud as you want because you don't have a bunch of neighbors next door, right?
1: Yeah, that's a fact. There's not a house within 3 miles of my house, so we let her rip pretty good. I have some friends that live down at the bottom of the hill about 3 miles away, and they hear us once in a while.
0: So
1: but that live music carries through the trees, you know.
0: Well, there's nothing better than live music, and the problem with COVID is that this has been the first time that these things have actually been taken away from us. You know, you could have a gas shortage, but you still got gigs. You could have a water shortage, but you still have gigs. This is the first time that I've been through a whole year where the touring and the gigs and everything dried up, from the big people to the little bands.
1: Yeah, it's amazing. Worldwide, too. Like, it just shut off music, like completely. So that's one reason why we're excited as heck to be putting on this Sierra Bigfoot Music Festival.
0: Yeah, so I think we should talk about that when we come back after listening to a couple more songs on the record, because you guys out there in copperopolis.rocksland is privileged to hear the whole record right now. And so we got two more songs coming up, Two Mom and Marijuana Marijuana. That must have a good story. Let me know about what's up with that song.
1: That song, I think, for some reason, I don't know how that came to me, but if you listen to the words, it's a pretty interesting story. But I did have some trouble in Texas with that marijuana stuff. But
0: yeah, so did the Grateful Dead.
1: Yeah, well, that's good company then. I can deal with that.
0: And in touring with bands around the country, boy, you have to go through the gauntlet, you might say, without getting too far into the story.
1: Let's just say there's some truth to the saying that don't mess with Texas.
0: Right.
1: Let's just say that.
0: And then To Mom is to mom, right?
1: Yeah, that's a love letter to my mom.
0: I got to tell you, family is so important, and sometimes stitching them into your music makes your heart feel good. Eddie Money, God bless, rest his soul, was one of my good friends, and family was so important to him. Mm-hmm. It came before his music, which is really important. So,
1: absolutely.
0: To Mom is a good salute to her, huh?
1: Yeah, I'm happy with it.
0: All right, well, so we're going to listen to these couple songs, and we'll be back with Keith Burrows. Thanks for coming by. We're at copperopolis.rocks. Let's check it out.

0: And they'll be there speaking about Bigfoot and talking about the native lore, dealing with the creatures, and it should be a real interesting day. We're going to have a bunch of stuff for the children also. Can you elaborate on that a little bit, Meadow?
1: On Saturday at the Epperson Park stage, we're going to have some fun things going on for the kids. We'll have a kids musician doing fun kids songs, some kids yoga, some kids vendors, different kinds of neat face painting. Lots of fun. And our local Epperson Park is just lovely. We have a beautiful play park for the kids, so it's cool and lovely up in Twain Heart.
0: And also, we're going to be erecting a new stage out in center field at the baseball field, and then the vendors will be strewn across the outfield, and then as well as we're going to have a beer tent and a lot of different vendors and food trucks and food booths and all that good stuff.
2: So, and just in case you guys didn't hear about it, let's say again the dates and everything where it's going to be.
0: Yeah, okay. It's the first annual Sierra Bigfoot Music Festival. It's free to the public. 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There will be camping available. If you Google Sierra Bigfoot Music Festival, you should be able to find our site and reserve some camping. 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
2: But the key word is even if you have to register, it's free.
0: Yes, absolutely.
2: Free. Even now, come on, you guys. 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

Good day to everybody. Richie Barron, a.k.a. Dr. Tequila, and in some circles, out of Los Angeles, known as the Lowrider Godfather. Listen, I write songs about everything. Fires in California, Hawaii, a couple political things. But I have written a song, two or three songs, for a movie that's still in the process of being done about the ancient aliens called the Anunnaki. It was gleaned from Sumerian tablets and stories about them coming here 300,000-400,000 years ago searching for gold from the planet Nibiru. And I've ran into a new good friend of mine. We've become very good friends. We've got a lot in common. He's an author, philosopher, humanitarian, a great dude all the way around. His name is Blake Sinclair, B-L-A-K-E-S-I-N-C-L-A-I-R. And he likes my songs. We're going to do some stuff with those, too. Anyway, Blake has a new book out on Amazon called Roswell, R-O-S-W-E-L-L, about the famous crash in 1947 in Roswell, New Mexico. And his father was a big military man stationed at White Sands Missile Range in New Mexico. And believe it or not, he was one of the first to get on that ship after it crashed. He actually saw the aliens that were on it. One alive and three or four dead, something like that. So anyway, Blake's dad was right there. This book is totally different than any other Roswell book I've seen. He also has a website, SirBlakeSinclair.com. SirBlakeSinclair.com. So get that book if you get a chance, Roswell, on Amazon. Listen, the song plays Anunnaki Came for Gold by Sci-Fi Track at the end of this spot. Listen to the words and you'll glean just about everything you need to know about the Anunnaki. Their ancient gold mines are spotted by the thousands on Google Maps. So listen, Richie Barron, Dr. Tequila, gonna sign out for now. Thanks to my programmer, Saul Vigil, from Baleen, New Mexico. Speaking of New Mexico, also the station owner, Richard Verasso. He resides in Oceanside, California these days. 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Talk to you next time. 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

for the gold. Anunnaki still among us today. A powerful race, still got human slaves. Their agenda is a

Say, man. Ladies, Dr. Tequila, Richie Barron here. Purple Phantom Rolls Royce. I think you're going to dig this one. I did it at my dining room table. I'll get it in the studio later. Make it a little longer with some horns in it. This one sounds pretty good to me. Listen to it. I love the lowrider listeners we're getting lately. Saul sent me the Google verified numbers. We get those anytime we want. How many people listen worldwide? I'm so grateful the numbers of people that are listening to my shows. It just makes me feel honored. Thank you guys for listening to Famous Hits Live Radio. And yeah, I am going to get that Purple Phantom Rolls Royce. Richie Barron, over and out. Adios, amigos. Low and slow.

Is it out there yet? A big purple phantom, I'm not stepping in the rear. You people party in the back, I'm gonna put this thing in gear. I'm driving it.

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Stories.

I was driving my Volkswagen bus with all my equipment into San Rafael, California. I went into the Silver Peso, where all the musicians hung out from Santana, Journey. Everybody hung out in that place. A lot of musicians. My buddy Pepe was in there. He's a drummer. Also had a construction company then in Marin County. So I was talking to him, and he said, well, Richie, I told him I was looking for a place to rent to live. And he said, well, we got a big penthouse, a whole top floor of a building downtown San Rafael, down at the end of 4th Street. I'll give you the room in there. There's an extra room. You can use the kitchen, everything. The whole place is yours. $200 a month, and you can have it. I about dropped. I said, yeah, man, I'll get the money. No sweat. So about a few days later, and not much, probably 3 days later, I went into a coffee shop in Terra Linda, California. Nobody in there, like 10:30, 11, sometime in the morning. Went to the counter, and this Oriental lady come out. I got my coffee and whatever I got. She went back into the kitchen. There was nobody in that room, period. Big tile-floored room. So I started to leave, and I turned around, walked about halfway across to the door, looked down, a roll of bills and a rubber band laying on the floor. It was not there when I came in. This story is weird, man. You believe it or you don't believe it. Not a soul in there. So I reached down, picked it up. Nobody saw me because there was nobody in there. I got back to my bus, took the rubber band off. It was like $260 or $80 in that roll of money. So guess where I headed for? The Silver Peso. Pepe came in about an hour after I got there. I said, man, here's your $200 for that room. He said, well, when we leave here, just follow me, man. It's yours. So I got the room. About 3 days later, I was in New Georgia's downtown San Rafael for the closing up of the club. Don and Bob have sold it. Bunch of players in there from Santana, everybody jamming on a Sunday afternoon for the closure. Sitting at the bar with my drummer then was Huey Lewis's brother, Jeff Craig. He's sitting with me. He got up and left to go change clothes at his apartment. Well, a lady walked up, was walking by, beautiful lady. And I said, are you looking for a place to sit? Because the place was packed. There was no place to sit. She said, yeah. She said, I'm across the street shopping for surf clothes, surfing things for my son, Jesse. I said, well, sit down here. The stool's yours. Jeff will be back later. So she sat down, and that was the end of that story. 2 days later, she was living with me in that penthouse that I rented from Pepe. She left her own house, Waterview House in Point Richmond, California. Deborah, by the way, my wife, with a boyfriend living in it. And it took us 6-8 months to get him out of there. Anyway, she moved in with me, and we've been together 29 years this past March. So believe it or not, there's the story, man. I got more stories of the road. Keep tuned to Famous Hits Live. Over and out, Dr. T.

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1: Hey, we got CDs up here. This one's on a tune I wrote years ago called Gotta Get Back to Texas, called Nomad Chevrolet. I actually was driving one then.

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2: 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Richie Barron here, Dr. Tequila, also known as the Lowrider Godfather, on my shows on Friday, Saturday, Sunday nights. Anyway, today I'm touting a good friend of mine, Pat Broderick. He's a famous artist from Florida. Comic books, videos, you name it, he's done it. Mainly known for Marvel Comics and DC Comics. And you will know the comics that he's done. Batman, Green Lantern, and Spider-Man. All the ones that I used to look at when I was younger. Anyway, he is hooked up with award-winning writer Mike Barron. And they have a new comic out, Supernatural Sagas about the Old West, called Bronze Star. Bronze Star Comics. The first volume is sold out, stunning the critics and collectors who've seen it. Great art and mystic storytelling. Now the stakes are up with new chilling monsters and haunted lawmen. I've seen the videos on it. It's great. Bronze Star Comics. Pat also happens to be the artist on my videos on YouTube of my Anunnaki tracks. Anunnaki came for gold, and Princess Balata, who is also known in ancient text as Ninma or Inanna. That song is at the end of this post today. The one I have up today is called Princess Balata, rolled by Saul Vigil on Famous Hits Live Radio. So for Bronze Star Comics and Richie Barron and the Anunnaki tracks, stay tuned.

celebrate the newfound leisure time. Creating humans to mine the gold, free Anunnaki workers from the mines. They made slaves.

Hi, it's Richie Barron, also known as Dr. Tequila. You know, I've got many, many songs in rotation on Famous Hits Live with DJ programmer Saul Vigil. One of them is called People Like You, People Like Me, which is in rotation on Famous Hits Live. There's a line in that song, one of them I really like, even if I did write it. Says, treat other people with a little respect. They just might treat you that way in return. People like you, people like me, make the world go round. And you are listening to Famous Hits Live. Roll 'em, Saul.

Hey out there, Radio Land, Richie Barron, Dr. Tequila, also known as the Lowrider Godfather. That was put on me by Lady Luna from East Los Angeles, California. Hey, pray for L.A., that's what I say. People will have to carry on, but it's bad down there for them right now. So good vibes out to everybody in Los Angeles area, San Diego. Anyway, today I want to tout the listeners' numbers from around the world. The biggest countries being the USA, Australia, the Philippines, Mexico, the UK, Germany, New Zealand, Spain. Thanks to all these countries, the biggest ones approaching 100,000 listeners per show. That's not a week. That is 100,000 listeners per show. And the shows are doing really good on my 7-day-a-week, 10 o'clock, 1 p.m., and 8 p.m. California time. 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Really appreciate those cards and letters, people. You know what I mean. Anyway, today, once again, thanking all the listeners in the world for the numbers coming in. 100,000 people a show. Damn close. 200 off on USA and Japan right now from being 100,000 a show. Richie Barron, Dr. Tequila. And also, you can contact Saul Vigil, the program director who rolls all my music for me. Baleen, New Mexico, SaulVigil at hotmail.com. SaulVigil@hotmail.com. Richie Barron, Dr. T, also known as the Lowrider Godfather. Adios, amigos and señoritas. Talk to you next time. Thank you. 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

Smoking Mountain. The blue team confirmed. Gotta keep that red team from finding secrets of the gold. Heroes in the line.

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Right on.

0: And, gentlemen, may I have your attention, please? The show starts in 10, 9, 8, 7, 6, 5, 4, 3, 2,
1: Hello, everybody. This is Saul Vigil, your executive producer here at Famous Hits Live, and we do have a new song to play for you. Of course, it's by the lowrider godfather himself, Richie Barron, Dr. Tequila. Now, this one is called Lady Luna's Posse. Now, it seems like every time I open up my email, there is a new lowrider from some far over land who listens to the Lowrider Godfather show. So, Luna, this is your song. Written by the lowrider godfather Richie Barron, Dr. Tequila. It's heard exclusively here on Famous Hits Live.

We got them hydraulics rolling for you. Got to show you what these cars can do. Jumping around. All over town. Cruising the streets tonight.

0: Hey, Richie Barron, Dr. Tequila here. Beautiful morning, Healdsburg, California. We love it up here, up above Santa Rosa, Highway 101. Today I'm making a new story, Stories of the Road, the Lowrider Godfather stories. This one is about Richard Segovia. Call him Bandito. He's also known as the mayor of the Mission District in San Francisco. My marvelous wife, Deborah Barron, did the paperwork on that one to make it legitimate that that's who he is. Everybody knows him as that. So he started playing with me, congas and timbales, back in the late 90s. Boots Houston, a sax player well-known in San Francisco. He's done a lot of promotional things, promoted music forever. At his studio, we were playing a gig there. It was promoted by Boots and my late great friend, James Dancer Anderson, who everybody knew that guy too. He was the ex-manager of Greg Allman on the road. So he put this show on there, him and Boots. And there was probably 5-6 bands. Anyway, I was playing, had my set going, and Bandito was in the audience. We started talking. Somebody introduced me to him. I didn't even know him yet. So he went out and he got his congas and timbales. I guess they were there. He was going to play with somebody else. Anyway, he ended up playing a whole set with us, and that was it. We started playing together from then on. Now, he's played so many shows with us, I can't even count them. He's played the Black Oak Casino, Twain Hart Concert in the Pines, Yacht Clubs in Vallejo. He played Copperopolis, Eureka, Clear Lake, California. A couple other casinos. There's so many gigs he played with us, I can't even remember them all anymore, but it's unbelievable. Then about 4 years ago, when he had the house, 4 or 5 years now, he's had the Mural House of Latin Rock on 25th in York, in the Mission District. Every rock star, Latin star you can imagine is on that house, from Santana on. Well, he got me painted right by the front door. Big painting of me in a white jacket where I can watch who's coming in and out of that place. So there's pictures of that up. You can see him on Facebook and other sites. But my God, he has played with me so long, it's amazing. So he ends up writing this song. We recorded. Also, he has a recording studio at the Mural House of Latin Rock. And I've recorded untold amounts of songs in there. I did my Anunnaki, Came for Gold, Princess Pilata. I did the whole Dr. Tequila CD there. Numerous songs we recorded in that studio with Francisco running the board. He's great. The guy knows how to work a board, get the sound out of a small studio. He has done a tremendous job. So that's the story. He plays with me till this day. We got a couple shows coming up yet this year. And he also has his own band called Puro Bandito. They're just finishing a new CD at Hyde Street Studios, San Francisco. So there you go. Saul Bigel's going to put this all together for me. Another story from the road with your lowrider godfather, Richie Barron, Dr. Tequila. We dedicate most of this to Lady Luna and her posse. So cruise together all over the world. Everybody knows Lady Luna. I wrote a song for her. It's in the show. It's Thursday, Friday, Saturday night. You can email Saul at SAULVIGIL at hotmail.com. Send him your Ask Dr. Tequila a question and your pictures, and I will get them up on my sites. So over and out, amigos. Richie Barron, Doc T here. 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Listen, man, we're getting close to 4 million listeners a week now. It's been amazing. I'm a grateful dude.
1: We like to dedicate this song to Lady Luna and her lowrider posse, coming to you from the corazón of La Misión.

0: 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Get those questions and pictures to us, man. We need them. Get that site is rolling. I need it going. I got 100 lowriders. Pretty close, man. Pictures and cars. And then I put you up online, and then you get on the radio show. And I'll play a song, whatever songs you like of mine, let me know. And I put those in there, too. So it's Richie Barron. It's a Richard Verasso station. He has two or three. One of them's called Copperopolis.rocks. This one is Famous Hits Live. Thanks so much for listening. Talk to you soon.
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0: here, Dr. Tequila, also known as the Godfather to all my lowrider friends in California. 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Her dad and grandfather were both lowriders. Can you believe it, man? Her car's name is a Buick named Lovable Lewis. So, Debbie, this is for you. Dr. Tequila here with Saul Vigil on Famous Hits Live Radio. Roll it, Saul.

Hey, listen, man, track two. All my lowrider listeners from California and wherever you may be. This one's going out especially for Grandpa Joe, who actually happens to be Rudy's dad. He's one of my original lowriders from L.A. Rudy's involved in a lot of lowrider car shows, and he's told a lot of people about my Dr. Tequila radio shows. He likes Magical Night and others, which I'll play another one for him later in this show. He also, Grandpa Joe likes Cabo Wabo tequila in moderation. So do I. And he has a 51 custom Merc, which I had. I had a lime green one back in the day. Love 51 Mercuries. All right, Dr. Tequila here with Saul Vigil rolling the tracks on Famous Hits Live Radio. This is a Richard Barrasso station. Hang in there, bros. Thank you for listening.

This one is going to be for John. He's called the Lowrider King from Torrance, California. He's got a beautiful gold-colored 57 Chevy Bel Air named Becky Sue. He also likes our Jose Santana video on YouTube, which I have a cameo in. It's called Galletas. And he happens to dig Love Train, which we're going to roll for him, for John. Love Train. Take it away, Saul Vigil, at Famous Hits Radio Live.

Barron here, Dr. Tequila. This guy's closer to home here. His name is Benny from South San Francisco. He actually has a daughter that's in high school. I heard from her, too. An honor student in high school. He has a car named Susan. I couldn't tell exactly what kind of car it was, but it was a beautiful car he had customed. And he thinks it's a real honor that some of my fans call me the Godfather. Well, so do I. I'm real grateful. So, Benny, listen, man. I'm going to dedicate Rather Have the Green Than the Blues to you and Bailey here on Famous Hits Live Radio. Dr. T here. Adios.

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6: Hey, good day to everybody. Richie Barron, a.k.a. Dr. Tequila, and in some circles, out of Los Angeles, known as the Lowrider Godfather. Listen, I write songs about everything. Fires in California, Hawaii, a couple political things. But I have written a song, couple of them, two or three songs, for a movie that's still in the process of being done about the ancient aliens called the Anunnaki that was gleaned from Sumerian tablets and stories about them coming here 300,000-400,000 years ago searching for gold from the planet Nibiru. And I've ran into a new good friend of mine. We've become very good friends. We've got a lot in common. He's an author, philosopher, humanitarian, a great dude all the way around. His name is Blake Sinclair, B-L-A-K-E-S-I-N-C-L-A-I-R. And he likes my songs. We're going to do some stuff with those, too. Anyway, Blake has a new book out on Amazon called Roswell, R-O-S-W-E-L-L, about the famous crash in 1947 in Roswell, New Mexico. And his father was a big military man stationed at White Sands Missile Range in New Mexico. And believe it or not, he was one of the first to get on that ship after it crashed. He actually saw the aliens that were on it. One alive and three or four dead, something like that. So anyway, Blake's dad was right there. This book is totally different than any other Roswell book I've seen. He also has a website, SirBlakeSinclair.com. SirBlakeSinclair.com. So get that book if you get a chance, Roswell, on Amazon. Listen, the song plays Anunnaki Came for Gold by Sci-Fi Track at the end of this spot. Listen to the words and you'll glean just about everything you need to know about the Anunnaki. Their ancient gold mines are spotted by the thousands on Google Maps. So listen, Richie Barron, Dr. Tequila, gonna sign out for now. Thanks to my programmer, Saul Vigil, from Baleen, New Mexico. Speaking of New Mexico, also the station owner, Richard Verasso. He resides in Oceanside, California these days. 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

Hey, you out there in famous hits radio listening land. Richie Barron here, Dr. Tequila, also known as the Lowrider Godfather, on my shows on Friday, Saturday, Sunday nights. Anyway, today I'm touting a good friend of mine, Pat Broderick. He's a famous artist from Florida. Comic books, videos, you name it, he's done it. Mainly known for Marvel Comics and DC Comics. And you will know the comics that he's done. Batman, Green Lantern, and Spider-Man. All the ones that I used to look at when I was younger. Anyway, he is hooked up with award-winning writer Mike Barron. And they have a new comic out, Supernatural Sagas about the Old West, called Bronze Star. Bronze Star Comics. The first volume is sold out, stunning the critics and collectors who've seen it. Great art and mystic storytelling. Now the stakes are up with new chilling monsters and haunted lawmen. I've seen the videos on it. It's great. Bronze Star Comics. Pat also happens to be the artist on my videos on YouTube of my Anunnaki tracks. Anunnaki came for gold, and Princess Balata, who is also known in ancient text as Ninma or Inanna. That song is at the end of this post today. The one I have up today is called Princess Balata, rolled by Saul Vigil on Famous Hits Live Radio. So for Bronze Star Comics and Richie Barron and the Anunnaki tracks, stay tuned.

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Right on.

0: Hey, it's Richie Barron, Dr. Tequila, also known worldwide these days, thanks to Lady Luna from East Los Angeles, California, as the Lowrider Godfather. 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

man. Ladies, Dr. Tequila, Richie Barron here. Purple Phantom Rolls Royce. I think you're going to dig this one. I did it at my dining room table. I'll get it in the studio later. Make it a little longer with some horns in it. This one sounds pretty good to me. Listen to it. I love the lowrider listeners we're getting lately. Saul sent me the Google verified numbers. We get those anytime we want. How many people listen worldwide? I'm so grateful the numbers of people that are listening to my shows. It just makes me feel honored. Thank you guys for listening to Famous Hits Live Radio. And yeah, I am going to get that Purple Phantom Rolls Royce. Richie Barron, over and out. Adios, amigos. Low and slow.

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I'm driving it.

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0: Hey, it's Richie Barron, Dr. Tequila here for you. 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Saul is now living in Belen, B-E-L-E-N, New Mexico. He loves it down there. So, man, I'm going to get right into the tracks. First track up is a live one done at Harris in Reno with harp player Billy Noteman, one of the best in the world on harp, man. He is big in Italy these days. He goes to Italy and plays a lot. A blues band from there backs him. This tune is called Gold Country Blues. I wrote this in early 80s, back in when I was living in a little town called Placerville. That's between Sacramento and Tahoe, for about a year with a young lady. And then I had to move on, went back on the road. It's called Gold Country Blues, and it goes like this. It's live at Harris. Take it away, Saul.
1: I wrote this song living in Placerville years ago. Ain't much else to do there.

Hey, this new compilation I'm putting together right now, I'm trying to stick to a lot of live stuff that I've done over the years. This one in particular was done at Harrah's Plaza Stage in Reno, Nevada, called Born Under a Bad Sign, that Billy Note went on harp once again. Badass harp player. So, Born Under a Bad Sign, I wasn't, but it's a great blues tune. Take it away, Saul Vigil. Thanks for listening, people. And FamousHitsLive.com. Right on.

next track, number three, if you're keeping track, coming up. I did for author, video producer, movie producer, genius dude, Gerald Clark, who went and passed away on me last 2020 when he was at 53 years old. You wouldn't have believed it if you just saw the guy. Don't really know what happened to him, but he was living in Mexico. And his marvelous wife, Krista, got a hold of me and told me he had passed on from cancer. Unbelievable. That's no justice here in this life sometimes, people. Anyway, this tune he was writing, I did movie tracks for him, for a movie about the Anunnakis, who were ancient aliens who came here 250 to 400,000 years ago from the planet Nibiru to mine for gold on planet Earth. It's documented totally by ancient Sumerian tablets. This song he did for a game, an Anunnaki game video, which he never got to finish. I think he finished the video, but he never got it produced or got it out there. It's called Purgatory Pass, about the Anunnaki fighting the Gigi, their slaves that worked for them in the gold mines. And they rebelled against them, against the Anunnaki, called Purgatory Pass. So here it is right now, man, on Famous Hits Live. Take it away, Saul.

rebelling at last. Tablets stolen from Inky must be returned back to the fortress where they all get burned down to the ground. Enemy fire all

Purgatory Path, the showdown occurred. On Vulcan Mountain, the blue team conferred. Gotta keep that red team from finding secrets of the golden. Heroes in the line of fire, ancient stories are told. Anunnaki came for gold. Princess Mulata changed the human DNA. Made humans work the mines every day.

Moving along on this new compilation, number 8. Richie Barron, Dr. Tequila here. This next track is live. I'm trying to stick to a lot of live tracks I've done over the years. Done at Harris in Reno, Plaza Stage, with the great Bill Notman on harp. He's one of the best. Called Midnight Rambler. Tune it was done by the Stones, Leon Russell. I think the Stones wrote that one. Anyway, famous hits live with Saul Vigil. Take it away, bro. Play it for him.

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0: Hey, man, listen, number five coming up here, in case you're going to write it down and show it to your mom or somebody. Richie Barron, Dr. Tequila Tracks. This one is called Satisfaction, the old Stones tune. I changed it into a slow, funky blues style. Bill Notman singing and playing harp on it. Really good track. I love it. Done at Harris Reno. So Saul Bigel, Famous Hits Live Radio. Thanks for listening out there. We appreciate everybody. Spain, Mexico, Belarus. I mean, on and on. Thousands of listeners a day. We really love you guys. Take it away, Saul. Famous Hits Live.
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Thank you. Oh, Billy C. Cook over there, I know you ain't getting no satisfaction, man.

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1: Buenas noches. 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

What's up, Internet? This is the Bay Legend, Oakland's finest, MC Sergio. And when I'm streaming, you already know who I'm plugged into and tuned in with. When I'm streaming, I do it with none other than Famous Hits

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And it goes a little something like this. 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

0: Do you feel all right? 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
1: Hi there, this is Diego Cisternas, founder, producer, creator, composer, songwriter of an independent side project of mine called Brain Dead Symphony. We are kind of like just a studio project that embraces synthesized pop, Brit pop or British pop, alternative kind of modern rock, old school meets new school, sort of synthesized pop and adult contemporary in some cases. We are deep in expression when it comes to the way I approach the music, the composing, and the lyrics and melodies. They're very abstract in thinking, express through music. So we are going to start this with three songs first. And the first one is called For the Sake of Love. I collaborated with a friend that was actually singing at a some sort of salon, and I heard him do a Radiohead song. And I thought he had a fantastic voice and a huge range, and I invited him to sing these songs for me. So the first three songs you're going to hear are going to, in the order of seven, are going to be Joe Perez singing. The songs after that are going to be me, myself, Diego, singing the other songs as well. So it's a quite a collage of ideas and things like that. The lyrics will all come and express experiences of life and relationships, observations, behaviors, joys and sorrows, that kind of thing. And I like to paint lyrically like a canvas, like colors, not just in a poetry sense, but also in the abstract, metaphoric. I do speak in metaphors quite a bit. So you're gonna read and hear some of those metaphors in my writing. So the first song on Famous Hits Live is going to be called For the Sake of Love. Here we go.

0: Famous Hits Live, Lowrider Godfather, Stories of the Road.
1: Hey man, good afternoon. Richie Barron, Dr. Tequila here in wonderful Healdsburg, California, up in the wine country above Santa Rosa, California. Love it up here. Anyway, man, I'm off into my Stories of the Road. Things that actually happened to me over time, over the years of traveling, playing music, sometimes not knowing how I got any money or how where I was even at sometimes, it seems like. I can't, some time periods, it's hard to place where you were when you travel all the time. Luckily, I don't travel that much anymore, only for our pleasures. I travel to Nevada periodically, and I go as far as maybe Calaveras County to play the Black Oak Casino. You know, I'm going to tell you a couple of stories right now, man. I'll make them short to the point about things that have happened that some of them are not explainable to me. A lot of things here that way beyond what meets the eye on this planet. On Famous Hits Live Radio, and especially I want to dedicate it to Luna, my lowrider lady friend from L.A. They call me the Godfather. Lowrider Godfather. I am grateful, man. I love it. I'll tell you one right now. I was playing a place called the River Ranch in Tahoe. I got off the road. I started doing a single in this River Ranch right on the Truckee River. It's right out on North Shore, Tahoe, when you're coming into North Shore. I'm doing a single in there, and this place was jammed up all the time. Great food, great restaurant. One night I got done playing, and I was sitting at a table with a couple people that were still there. The place was pretty much emptied out. And all of a sudden, I kicked something under the table. So I just kind of didn't say nothing, and I didn't do a thing about it. And those people finally got up and left. I reached down and got a hold of it. Once again, in my hand was a roll of bills in a rubber band. $380. A nice tip somebody left me. Nobody was there. I couldn't find out. There's no way to find out who lost it. They were long gone. Anyway, that night also had been some of the Raiders guys hung out in there. A couple of them had cabins right close by the Truckee River Lodge. Fred Belentnikoff, Ted Hendricks, a couple of those guys. I got to be good friends with them. Actually hung out with them down on Union Street in San Francisco. They were at the bar that night, and right where some of them been sitting, I'm not saying who did it, who had it. This was back in around 1980, you know, what was happening at that time. All the snowflakes falling down on your shoulders, the white powders. So I was at the bar with Terry, the bartender. Him and I were the only ones left. I looked down on the floor, big glass vial, totally full of you-know-what. So I wasn't really off into that stuff at that time. I did my share, but I didn't overdo it ever. I was never off into alcohol or drugs that bad at all, ever. Just didn't fit me or suit my personality, man. I just wasn't into it. So we had fun for a while there. That was good. I got $380 in that glass thing off the floor there. Oh, yeah, Terry. We had a good time. Another time, I was walking across the street, San Rafael. Looked down, another roll of money. It was right by a convenience store up on Lincoln Avenue in San Rafael. That was, I don't know, $240, $50. No way to find out who owned it. It was laying in the street. It was mine. So there's another story from the I've got lots of them, man, dedicated to all the listeners out there. I love you all. It's been great being deemed the Lowrider Godfather. I love it. We got lowriders as far away as Tokyo, Japan, believe it or not. So a shout out to all those people, especially Luna. So from Famous Hits Live, Saul Bigel, the programmer, and the station owner, Richard Verasso, adios, amigos. 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

Hey, Richie Barron, Dr. Tequila here, a.k.a. the Lowrider Godfather. You know, that was put on me, deemed, dubbed, whatever you want to call it, by Lowrider Lady Luna from East Los Angeles, California. Back a while nowadays. That woman knows every lowrider in the world, I think. She's put so multitudes of listeners onto my shows on the Friday, Saturday, Sunday night Lowrider Godfather shows on Famous Hits Live Radio with programmer Saul Bigel. Well, today I got a new stories from the road here. This one really surprised me. I just found it out myself. Somebody famous that I knew and hung out with, I didn't even know it. The guy's name was Philo Farnsworth. This was back, years back. We went to a big party jam session at a drummer friend of mine. His name was Slug Signorino. He was from Mishawaka, Indiana. Really good drummer. At his house, a lot of guys are all, a lot of players. So I got introduced to this jazz sax player. He was really good, man. I was knocked out by him. His name was Paul Plummer. And with him was Philo Farnsworth. F-I-L-O Farnsworth. Unbeknownst to me, he was a really famous inventor at the time. He invented the TV set as we knew it back then, period. Without him, the TV that we know and has become today wouldn't exist. Francis Ford Coppola, I just saw it online, put up a new statue of him, a metal statue in San Francisco of Philo. Anyway, he was promoting, backing, financing, whatever you want to call it, and hauling around Paul Plummer, because he had money. I didn't know. None of us really knew that he was a rich, famous inventor. One thing we did know is he had also invented, besides the TV, this stuff called

and the battery, it wouldn't start. The starter went out in the car. So they ran down to a parts store. I don't know if there was one still open. They got a starter for that Pontiac. So in the garage, while these guys were all jamming in the living room and the rest of the parts of the house, they started working on that Pontiac, putting the starter in it. Wes Speak was my sax player's name, and he did it. He was a mechanic, too, luckily. So he got underneath the car, and he was under there like 3 or 4 hours putting a starter in that car. So that's my story about, I looked in the, they were rode around in a Volkswagen, Philo and Paul Plummer. I looked in the car, and the floor was cluttered with these chocolate protein shakes. That's what they lived on, apparently. They'd come from Fort Wayne, Indiana. Chocolate protein shake cans covered the floors in that car with fast food wrappers. Oh, God. And this guy was famous as hell, and I didn't know it. None of us really did. I guess Wes knew it, but he never said anything. So that's my story of the day, man. Philo Farnsworth, check him out on Safari. And also you can see, he'll show you the new statue that Coppola has put up in San Francisco about him. This is Dr. Tequila, also known as your lowrider godfather from Famous Hits Live Radio. Thanks for listening. Talk to you in a minuet later on.

What's up, everyone? This is David from My Heavy Memory. We wanted to thank everyone who's been requesting our song Truth in Lies here on Famous Hits Live, and anyone who's gone over to YouTube to check out our video for Truth in Lies and subscribe to our channel and given us a like on our Facebook page, especially you, Russia. We get a lot of requests out of Russia. Also, and maybe especially a big thank you to those of you who have to sneak listening to our music because you're in some boarding school somewhere. You know who you are. That is very metal. So, hey, special announcement. Our new album, Clarity, comes out mid-November. So tonight on Famous Hits Live, we give you a new song from that album. Little song we like to call Keep Coming Back. Keep rocking. 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

0: 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I'm in the studio laughing because tonight, for the first time, my co-host is my co-writer on all of the songs from the SGB, Denise McClure. Welcome to the show.
1: Gee, thanks.
0: Before we do tonight's special show, we want to say hi to the people who have been placing requests with our producer, Saul, from around the world for a lot of these songs, especially the one that you wrote all by yourself, which happens to be the most sarcastic one out of all the SGB songs. Don't get mad.
1: Get even.
0: That's right. And we're going to play that a little bit later on. Tonight's special broadcast is the entire Lost 80s album, 1985, from our band, the SGB. And a big shout out to the guys in the band on drums, the amazing drumologist, my brother, Don Rodriguez, on guitar, and some amazing guitar solos. So good. The late, great Paul Covarelli. A big shout out to all the studio musicians who joined us over the years. Our original producer, Mike Hirsch, and remastering wizard, Mr. Terry Allwine. Tonight, we're going to play it from the first track all the way through. But first of all, let's do a little...
2: Hello, hello, hello, hello, hello, hello, hello, hello, hello, hello.
0: Hello and thank you, Joshua in the United Kingdom.
1: And Sarah in Canada.
0: And Friendly Phil in San Diego.
1: Sasha in France.
0: Marisol in Mexico.
1: Julie in the Philippines.
0: Davey in Italy. I wonder if he was in the Monkees. No, I don't think so.
1: Hope not. Sophie in Poland.
0: Aki in Finland, or Aki.
1: Juliet in Spain.
0: Richard in Greece.
1: And Sandra in Switzerland.
0: Anders in Denmark.
1: Surfer Girl Sue in Australia.
0: I think that we should write a song about her. Oh, wait, too late. Elena in Russia.
1: Gary in Portugal.
0: Akari in Japan.
1: Margarita in Brazil.
0: Minna in Hungary.
1: Paul in Ireland.
0: And Shima in Jamaica.
3: Yeah!
0: Woo-hoo! We hear you. Thank you for listening to Famous Hits Live and our band, the SGB. That makes us very happy. These are true 80s songs. We didn't make them up to sound like the 80s. They were written between 1982 and 1985. Yeah. Okay, so let's flash back right now for the entire album, 1985, from the SGB, starting with
1: Leave a Message
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I'm Steve Garland. We are listening to the entire album that's finally been remastered, 1985 from the SGB. Track number 3, Don't Waste a Minute.

That's Love Is Forever from the SGB. It's the Hot Rock Podcast. Steve Garland here with my co-writer Denise. We are counting down the 10 songs, all of them uncut and in a row, from the SGB and our album that will finally be released within the next 30 days on Amazon and iTunes. This next track, Letting Go.

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0: 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I'm Steve Garland on the Hot Rock Podcast with my co-writer, Denise McClure, and I'm going to let you introduce this song and tell me what the hell.
1: You thought I was such a nice girl.
0: Right? We're co-writing all these happy songs about love in the 80s, and all of a sudden, you come to me with an entire song written called Don't Get Mad, Get Even.
1: Yes, I did.
0: So what happened?
1: Well, we've all had that job, right? That you put in like 5 years, you excel at everything. Then suddenly, one day, they come along and say, oh, you have to go back to your very first position here. You're going to lose all your seniority, and your pay is going to be cut in half. You're welcome.
2: Have a nice day.
1: Yeah. I used to work in a Venetian blind factory, midnight shift, and our saying was, don't get mad, get even. And so that sort of stuck with me through the years. And by the time I was at this last crappy job, it really evolved into a song.
0: You know, it happens in life. We all have great jobs and lousy jobs.
1: Yeah.
0: But when you feel like you're getting the shaft,
1: big time,
0: sing this song.
1: Absolutely. Don't get mad, get even.
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When I-

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I'm Steve Garland with Denise McClure, my partner and co-writer. We got 9 songs out of 10. The last one is the theme to the rock TV show we did in the 80s called San Francisco Hot Rock that you might have seen. 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The final track in tonight's countdown, San Francisco Hot Rock.

0: Well, that's it. That's the entire album, 1985 from the SGB. I hope you enjoyed it. We have never played all 10 songs totally restored in a row. I'm Steve Garland, the Hot Rock Podcast, very self-indulgent this week as we just go back and enjoy some of our own songs. 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

0: Hey, welcome to the Hot Rock Podcast. I'm Steve Garland, and as you know, every week on this show, I talk about the rockers, most of them from San Francisco. And the San Francisco music scene, for me, was never more alive than the 70s, the 80s, and the 90s. I was lucky enough to grow up in the Bay Area during a magical time. And you know, on any weekend, you could see local greats from Santana to Journey, Sammy Hagar, the Starships, Huey Lewis, Greg Ken, Night Ranger, Grateful Dead, Doobie Brothers, you name it. Even later, Metallica. And during this time, I was on the air as a rock jock in the city. And there's one guy I kept running into that seemed to be everywhere. He was backstage at concerts. He had the coolest photography studio in San Francisco, where hundreds, if not thousands, of musicians and performers went to be photographed. And yeah, I was one of the DJs he photographed. The man is my friend Pat Johnson, and he's got a new book called Blue Collar Photographer, now available on Amazon and at patjohnson.com, and he's on the line. Welcome to the show, Pat.
1: Well, thank you. I'm glad to be here. Old friend Steve.
0: Yeah, it's been a long time. You shot me at a lot of different radio stations and actor shots, and you know, they served me well over the years, but I kept seeing you at the BAMMY Awards, at concerts, and I'm thrilled that you have this new book because it covers, what, 45 years of your photography?
1: Yeah, and it goes all over the place. Portraits of Tupac, for God's sake, and from Journey, and so it's all over the place.
0: Well, you were the official photographer for Journey for some time, and we're going to talk about that in a sec, but I have to say, this is a freaking must-have book for rock fans. And it covers all sorts of other genres, like you said, as well. How did you get started? How did you get your foot in the door as a rock photographer in the city by the bay?
1: Well, again, it's Journey. I became friends with Doug Roach, the bass player of Santana at the time, 1973. He's passed away many years ago, but he invited me to be his guest at Winterland, New Year's Eve, 1973. And I'm like, a kid, I'm from kid from Cleveland. I'm like, wow, me? Ooh. So I go there. And with my late wife, Denise, I don't even believe my name's going to be on the list, but of course it is. And I go in there and I'm thrilled to shoot Santana in their heyday, Caravanserai, you know, and the opening act was a band called Journey. And I'm down front and I look up and I see Neil Sean and Greg Rowley and my friend, and I look up and go, hey, those are guys from Santana. So as an aside, I take four pictures maybe, and one of them's a shot of Neil Sean. And I don't think about it. Milo, Play Stop. Well, I don't take any of those. I'm there to take pictures of Santana. And no idea what I'm doing with them, but how cool is it to have, you know, VIP everything. So I take all these Santana pictures, and 2 weeks later, Doug Roach comes into the photo lab I'm working at. I show him all the Santana pictures, and there's this one shot of Neil Sean, and he goes, I got to take you to meet their manager. This picture is unbelievable. He drags me over to their Journey's management. Herbie Herbert's their manager. He sees this one picture and goes, Jesus Christ, calls Neil. Neil comes down. They both go, wow. They order a bunch of prints. And this was their first show. They didn't even have the full band yet. And their first show was in February at the Great American Music Hall. Herbie says, hey, why don't you shoot? They want to shoot that for us? I go, okay. So I shoot the Great American Music Hall, your first show with full band, Ainsley Dunbar on drums. I show him the pictures, and Herbie looks at me and says, hey, you want to be our photographer?
0: Oh, wow.
1: Yeah. What? Who? I mean, I didn't know what I was doing. And then like a month later, he says, hey, we need band photos, publicity photos. You want to shoot our band photos? I'd never done anything like that. I've seen them all like you and I a million times on album covers and stuff. I went and bought a white backdrop and some lights and shot my first band publicity photo, studio shot of any kind, was Journey. You know, most people, you know, shoot for 10 years and hope they can get a shot like that. That was my first shot and I didn't know what I was doing. I got the shot, but, you know, but that's how I started.
0: Wow. You started at the top.
1: Yeah. I learned how to be a photographer shooting Journey. You know, they were Columbia Records. I met the Columbia Records guy. Epic Records was the sister company. So I met the Epic guy. I started working for Columbia and Epic and then them going to radio stations and just started going forward like that.
0: Looking through the book, there's a great shot of Neil and Carlos in a dressing room.
1: Yep.
0: Which concert is that from?
1: That was like 1975, San Jose. It was Santana and Journey. It's so cool because Neil's doing something and Carlos is watching Neil's hand, fingers. It's, you know, instead of the other way around, you know what I mean?
0: Wow. So how many years were you with Journey? I mean, that covered a lot of time.
1: I was with them till like 82. It's a funny story what happened. There was a music industry softball league. You might have been on it, Steve. And I called Herbie and said, I want to play for you guys. He goes, no, we don't need it. We got guys. So I played for Camel, and we played Journey in the middle of a doubleheader against the Chicago White Sox at the Oakland Coliseum. And their road manager would not told them I couldn't play because I was a ringer. So they compromised, and I couldn't bat, but I could play the field. And we're up by one. They had the bases loaded, one out last inning. True story, somebody hits a line drive, I run, dive, fully extended, catch the ball, stand up, throw to second base, double play, game over, you lose. They were so angry with me, they didn't speak to me for 2 years. And Journey exploded right then. You know, that's when they really exploded, you know. And then 2 years later, you know, we're buddies again. But by that time, Journey was so big, and I was already on to other things that I still shot him, but I wasn't there official guy anymore. That's okay. I didn't have it worked out perfectly. Herbie and I were great friends. He passed away like 6 months ago, and he got me started, that one guy.
0: I understand that one of your iconic photos for Neil was used at the Rock and Roll Hall of Fame Awards.
1: Yeah, Herbie calls me and says, you got to watch the Rock and Roll Hall of Fame. When they announce them, they come out. He called it the glow. And that's that one shot from the first concert. And they walked out, and that was the shot behind them when they came out. And it almost brought tears to my eyes. It was really magical for me, you know.

0: It's the Hot Rock Podcast. I'm Steve Garland, and our guest is Pat Johnson, legendary rock and roll photographer. In fact, Pat's shot everybody. Me, DJs all across the San Francisco Bay Area, famous comedians, rappers, hip-hop. But he's most renowned for his great rock and roll shots. And Pat, I want to ask you, on the cover of your new book, Blue Collar Photographer, which, by the way, if you're listening, you can learn more about this book or get a copy at patjohnson.com or look for it on Amazon. The cover has David Bowie, and this is a great shot you took. This was done, I believe, at Slim's Nightclub. What year was that?
1: 91. It was a private show for the record company, a radio station programmer like you were in your life. It's Slim. So we work, shoot all day, doing whatever. And then we could go to a restaurant to have dinner with all the... And so the band and the record company president are on this little dais, kind of like a wedding thing. And all the radio station programmers were down in table. And I turned to the record company guy and I said, hey, there's nowhere for me to sit and eat. And he goes, oh, yeah. He looks around. The only place he could find was next to Bowie up on the thing. So he puts me next to Bowie. And what do you say to David? God bless it, Bowie. A Ziggy Stardust, for God's sake.
0: Right?
1: And I just turned him and said, hey, man, I'm from Cleveland. Cleveland broke the Ziggy Stardust album, broke that tour. And he blew off everybody. Then just sat, and like he and I were like best friends for an hour. He was telling me about how hard the music industry was and this and that and the other. It was just, and it was wonderful. And then in 2002, they played Berkeley, and I had to shoot him backstage. And I brought a picture that's in the book, the split gold picture.
0: Yes.
1: And I brought a print of that for him and a print of Marcel Marceau, a close-up of his face I took without his makeup on. And Marcel Marceau, I was his, like, mentor or something. And I gave him these two prints, and he looks at me and goes, whoa. And he calls this guy and says, take care of these. And I said, David, you don't really know me. We've been an hour together years ago. I'm doing a book someday. Would you maybe do the foreword for me? And he looks at me quizzically like, who's this guy? Then he looks at the two pictures and looks at me, looks at the pictures, and he says, you know what? I would consider it maybe, you know. Here's my personal number. Call me when it's done. I put it in my drawer. He dies. Book comes out many years later. It was almost to be, you know.

0: David Bowie on the Hot Rock Podcast, one of the many rockers photographed by my guest on the show, Pat Johnson. His new book is called Blue Collar Photographer. It is amazing. Tons and tons of rare rock and roll photographs. Pat photographed me for years. Sadly, my photo's not in the book. Oh, well. But Pat's got lots and lots of great stories to tell. Now, this next artist, Michael Jackson, surrounded by controversy back in the day as a part of the Jackson 5. You were their photographer for a couple of days in San Francisco. Tell me about this.
1: It was when the Jacksons signed from Epic from Motown, and they were promoting their first album. We spent 3 days going around to the radio station, probably came to where you were, and, you know, they do promoting their album and interviewing people and stuff, you know, with the disc jockeys. Michael Jackson, I felt sorry for the guy. He's, you know, a millionaire, but I felt sorry for him. You know, I get in the car, or he gets in the car or whatever and says, "Hey, guys," and looks at me, "What'd you do last night, Pat?" And I go, "I played softball." And he goes, "Oh, how'd you win?" I go, "Nah, but I threw a guy out at third." And you could see he was living vicariously because he couldn't do that stuff. There was an in-store signing at a store called Jack's Music on Haight Street. Same door in, same door out. And the Epic guy put it together, Joel Newman. And they had a similar thing 2 weeks earlier in L.A., and nobody showed up. So Joel didn't think anyone's going to show up. Across the street, he's worried that it was going to be a flop. All of a sudden, bang, there's thousands and thousands, about 2,000-3,000 kids there on Haight Street. And the Jacksons pull up in their limos and fight their way through the crowd. And I've got photos of all this. If they walk in and they're just about to sit down and sign autographs, and the people in the back, just no bad blood or bad anger, but they just wanted to see Michael Jackson, that they just slowly but surely pushed forward. And the giant plate glass windows in front of the store go, woo, woo, bam! And I'm standing right there with the camera. Glass flies everywhere. Kids come tumbling in, blood everywhere. You know, they never sign an autograph. They're bummed out. And they get in the car and leave. And Joel Newman, the Epic guy, looks at me and goes, "Well, I'm losing my job." And these pictures I could have sent them to People Magazine, a Chronicle, and made a bunch of money. And I looked at Joel and said, "Nah." Put the pocket film in my pocket and said, "I got your back, man." Never released them. I didn't want to hurt Michael Jackson or Epic Records or my friend Joel.
0: Right. And now all these years later, it's a historical look at what happened on that day.
1: Yeah. And I never released those pictures till this book.

0: 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And this book, I don't know whether to call it a photo journal or just a great rock and roll book, because it's got stories and photos, but it's called Blue Collar Photographer, and it contains those Michael Jackson photos, the photos of David Bowie and Journey and Santana, and you can get it at patjohnson.com and amazon.com. All right, time for a lightning round. I'm going to say the name of a group, and you tell me how you got the famous photo that's in your book.
1: All right.
0: Rolling Stones.
1: That's a fun one. I was hired by the San Jose Mercury News. They were doing a pullout in their Sunday supplement, and they wanted the first one to be the Rolling Stones. So they hired me. In those days, you didn't get photo passes. You just did it. So I got a biker buddy of mine, and we went out in 1975 at the Cow Palace, and we just, and those are the days when people slept overnight for 3 days to get up front, right? Remember those days?
0: Oh, yeah.
1: And I just go in there with my camera and my biker buddy, and I just whirl my way up, excuse me, and it's like wedged with people. And I get as close as I possibly can. These people are not pleased, because here's this two weasels just smashes, push their way in front of them. But that's not my style. So I turned everyone around and said, look, I'm just going to be here for 10 minutes. I know you spent days getting these great spots. I'll be in and out. I gave everyone my card. So if you call me here, I'll send you a print. The biker gets down on his knees. I get up on his shoulders, stands up, bam, bam, bam, bam, bam, bam. I shoot two rolls of film, climb down, thank everyone and leave. Because, these people spent a lot of time and money to get that great spot. And to be like a pushy big shot and ruin their concert by I couldn't be that guy. So I got my two rolls of film and got out. And I got some really cool photos.
2: Oh, are you feeling good now? Are you feeling good? Fuck yeah. Well, okay.

0: 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We're doing the lightning round, stories behind some of the famous artists that you have shot, and the next one is the man, James Brown.
1: I shot James Brown a couple of times. The picture in the book is for the publicity for the Live at the Apollo. If you remember that album, they consider it one of the greatest live albums ever made.
0: I think it is the finest live album ever made. I mean,
1: I agree with it. Yeah. You know, yeah. So the next time I shot him was at Narda Michael Walden's office. He's a producer. And this is where I really got to know him. You had to call him Mr. Brown, and he comes in, and I have my Cleveland. I'm from Cleveland. I have a Cleveland Indian hat on with Chief Wahoo, you know. And I go, I look, hey, Mr. Brown. He vaguely remembered me from the other thing, but anyhow, I go, I have two people that I admire that have very similar names: the great Jim Brown, the running back for the Cleveland Browns, and the great James Brown. You. And he points to my hat and he goes, I love them Atlanta Braves. And he calls them the Braves with a B, Braves. I mean, I almost. If I had milk in my mouth, I would have snotted it out my nose. It was so funny, you know. James Brown, what a character. Loved him. Well, he's a god to me.
0: Okay, next up, Sting.
1: Sting, I like the Police. I don't really know much. Still don't know much of Sting's solo stuff. But I was hired to photograph him. It was a sound check. So the picture was him in a T-shirt, and his little son was like 10 years old, just playing bass behind him. But the cool story is there was like 20 contest winners. You remember those days.
0: Oh, yeah.
1: And he goes, would anyone like to sing with me? And everyone just sits there like, what? And he goes, no, I'm not kidding. Would anyone like to sing with me? And some woman raised her hand, you know, from Fremont or whatever. She climbs up there and stands next to him. And she picks the song, gives her those words. Sting puts his arm around her and says, this is a once-in-a-lifetime thing, folks. And they sang the song. And like everyone's mind is blown. And next song, he goes, who'd like to sing the next one? And every song on the sound check, he brought up one of these contest winners, put his arm around him and sang with him. I mean, how cool is that?
0: Wow.
1: I mean, those people, right? Those people have lifetime memories that are so fantastic. And you and I have been backstage enough times where there's bullies, you know, don't talk to them, no autographs, you know.
0: Oh, yeah.
1: You know, that was wonderful thing.
0: Yeah, the goons often are just so strict and power hungry. And then every once in a while, you just get nice guys who are unaffected by it all. Sting just went up 1,000%, in my opinion.
1: I've never seen anything like it since.

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1: Hello, this is Brandon Boyd from the band Incubus.
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0: Doctor's prescription for fun. You know, I've been more than amazed lately by the number of listeners on Famous Hits Live. But you know, Google reports don't lie. I have no idea how that stuff works. But my buddy, DJ, programmer, Saul Biggle, knows how to do the stuff. He does it for me. Numbers, I can't believe. Always big numbers, in the hundreds. Even especially in Spain, which I've always been entranced by Barcelona, Madrid, the Spanish coast. I got a disc jockey buddy in London, Peter Jervis, said he was at a resort by the pool in Barcelona. All of a sudden, over the music system, came Dr. Tequila. And he immediately messaged me about it. I couldn't believe it. I was ecstatic to hear that. We've got large numbers of listeners in Russia, 600 to 700 at a time. Mexico, really big. A lot of numbers, big numbers, 700, 800. Even Iceland gets in the mix. Places you'd never believe are listening. They come in with a couple of hundred listeners. And Saul Biggle says, my single, Secrets in the Night, is getting 25 or more requests a week. Which, you know, on a lot of stations, they don't get that many requests for a single artist, a single song in a month. That makes me very, very grateful. Yes, it does, man. For all the listeners around the world, around the globe, I have many thanks. From Richie Barron, Dr. Tequila, and kudos to my man, Saul Biggle, and station owner Richard Barrasso for making all this happen. 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Roll 'em, Saul.
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0: 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Right on.
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Right on.

Hey, everybody. Famous Hits Live Radio Land. Richie Barron, Dr. Tequila here. Rainy day here in the North Bay of San Francisco. Misty looking day. Beautiful. Anyway, you know, I've got a tall order to cover today. One of my great friends, Dennis Sanfilippo from Calaveras County. Well-known character, a legend up there. Dennis won a $33 million lottery, $33 million back in probably 90, 91. And needless to say, he's had a lot of money ever since. He's bought hundreds of properties over his time. Bought an island off of Belize. The money's not the great part of it. He's just a great guy. He went and passed away on us Friday up in Calaveras County in the hospital. Condolences to his sons, Dennis Jr. and all of their families, and to Richard Verasso, my partner, who owns the radio stations, by the way, and he was Dennis's right-hand man in record production, producing shows, promotion of movies, on and on. They did a lot of things. Dennis had his hands in a lot of things. He even had Buddy Miles working for him in a booking agency back in 91, 92. I forget when it was for a minute. Anyway, RIP Dennis Sanfilippo. The song Saul's Gonna Roll is called Darby Lane. And it's by my Kunga player and partner in Gaietas.vip, Richard Segovia, wrote this song and recorded it with a big band called Darby Lane. It's a house. Dennis owned untold amounts of houses in his time. Still did. Still does. His son will take over now with Richard helping. Darby Lane house where Segovia lived for a while back in the 90s. He loved that place. So he wrote the song. And that's what we're going to play. This is dedicated to Dennis Sanfilippo from Calaveras County. Multi-talented legend. Famous Hits Live Radio. Thanks for listening. With Saul Vigil rolling the show. Richie Barron, Doc Tequila here. Later on, have a good holiday, everybody. Right on.

Y'all, welcome to another edition of the Half Hour Comedy Hour. I'm your host, Mario, Mr. Smoothman Joyner. I am the original Rico Suave. Thank you very much. Without the hair, of course. Without the hair. I like it here in San Francisco. Very liberal city here. You know, people riding around, hanging out of damn, you know, with the little cable car. Everybody just, nobody cares. You can do what you want here. Cops riding around on those, you know, knobby-tired motorbikes. Mountain bikes. Cops riding mountain bikes. I just can't handle that, you know. Cop gave me a ticket for jaywalking. Told me I didn't have to pay it. Here, it's up to you, man. Go right ahead. Because we understand here, you know, sometimes you have to jaywalk, but I have to give you the ticket. Very understanding man. I like that. Anyway, let's move the show on. This first comedian, extremely funny. She performs regularly at Catch a Rising Star and The Punchline. This is her first time on the Half Hour Comedy Hour. How about a hand for Margaret Cho? Give her a hand.

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Hi, thanks a lot. 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

0: Margaret, have you accepted Jesus Christ as your personal savior? Hey, where are you going? Bitch.
1: Very religious. They forced me to teach Sunday school for 2 years. I got fired because I abused my authority. I used to teach class like this. Okay. If one more person talks, everybody is going to hell. I used to keep a list on the board of who was going to burn. Nice things when we taught Sunday school, like I used to send money to underprivileged children overseas, and this is like a really good cause, but sometimes I couldn't help but feel emotionally manipulated by some of the literature they'd send us, so we'd send them more money. Just outrageous accounts of these poor children. Lu Chen lives in a village where there are 35,000 brothers and sisters. They live in a cardboard box. Here she tells a tragic story of the poverty that she must endure every day.
2: Today I went to the market. To buy a chicken head. But I did not have enough money, so I had to sell my finger.
1: Identity problems. For a really long time, I thought that I was Jewish. I actually made all my friends call me Naomi. I get angry at my mother about this every day. I'd say, Mom, how could you name me Margaret? Margaret is such a Gentile name. And she'd say, well, how am I supposed to know you're going to be Jewish? Crazy! I think you lost your marble! Isn't it incredible when I squint my eyes, I give myself the illusion of being Asian? I had to move out of my parents' house because my mother is full on into Montgomery Wards. She used to make us go, like, every weekend. Every Saturday, she would wake us up at, like, 7, you know, standing in the garage going, kids! Kids! Let's go to Montgomery Ward! I think that you would move out, too. I also moved out because I realized something very early in life is that you have to do what you want to do in your life right when you want to do it, or else you might die without ever having done it. Very scary. Because I was in this really bad accident. I was in a hot air balloon accident. And basically what happened was we hit a freak windstorm, and I kind of just fell out of the sky. And it was weird because I was falling, and I knew I was going to die, but I wasn't scared. I had this intense feeling of peace. Like, if I died, that would be okay, because I spent my whole life chasing after what made me happy. And that is so much better than so many people could say about their lives. And so I felt really good. And we crashed, and I didn't die, and I thought, you know, I should sue. They could have killed me. So with the money from my settlement, I bought these boots. Do you like them? Yeah, I do too. I'm going fishing later, so. I'm trying to, like, get together this whole look. My hairdresser's trying to help me, you know, get this look together, but he has really weird ideas about hair. He gave this guy a sideways mohawk, which was, like, really horrible because he already had an Amish beard.

0: salon and they did my hair, and afterwards they're trying to tell me things that might help me look better. And they said, hey, you should get blue contact lenses. Yeah, do you know what I would look like in blue contact lenses? I would look like the old blind guy from Kung Fu. Thanks a lot, you guys. Good night.
1: Here, and we're in the studios at copperopolis.rocks, tucked high in a little closet in the clock tower at the square at Copper Valley. And I'm having a band come here today. They're going to have to bring their guitars up the ladder and everything to get into the studio. And we're going to hang out and we're going to talk about stuff, and they're going to play some music. These are local guys from here in Copperopolis. And I'm really proud of them. I've seen them play the town square a couple times. They have a huge following, and they've put out some brand new material that we're going to be playing on rotation here on the station. So let's. I think they're coming up now. Let's check them out. I'm going to go let them in, and we're going to check out Chasing Anthems today. These guys are great, and. So let's go let them in, and let's prepare ourselves for a nice interview with Chasing Anthems right here on copperopolis.rocks.
2: Here in the moment, we're having a good time, right? We're making the best of it, and that's just kind of how we live, you know? Or we try to live the best we can. And it's kind of fitting because we wrote this before the whole COVID thing, and now it even is more applicable now
3: than it was before. It totally is.
2: The world's falling apart, and that's, you know, you'll hear that in the lyrics, but we're still doing what we do. You know, we're still writing music. We're still having fun. It's the best of our ability, you know? So, yeah. So this one's, it's called Summer.
3: Cool.

0: Yeah. Great. All right, well, and we got one more song up your sleeve, right?
1: Mm-hmm.
0: But before we do that, let's just recap on what's going on with Chasing Anthems. So Chasing Anthems is you two guys, and you're out of Copperopolis, but you really you're nationwide. You got your distribution out anywhere, so all you got to do really is go to your platform, whether it's Spotify or whatever, and put your name in a search thing, and you'll get it.
2: Yep.
0: And so that's how you folks out there could buy the songs or whatever. You're going to be able to hear them here on Copperopolis.rocks if you tune in and all. And we're going to get their original songs on our playlist. You get to hear the special version right now. And that's why you guys, all you folks out there in Copper, are special to us. So we are going to have a Chasing Anthems gig sometime in the late summer. We're hoping that this COVID thing goes away and that we can have gatherings with folks again. And as soon as we can, we're going to put up a big stage and we're going to have a nice show. So you guys have to stay tuned for that. Last time the place was packed. So you have a great showing. There's a couple bands around here. The Dive Bar Poets, have you heard of them?
3: Absolutely.
0: Yeah
3: with George.
0: Yeah, so that band has a great following.
4: Yeah.
0: I mean, can you imagine just the talent around here, what kind of concert we could have?
2: Yeah.
0: Just with us.
2: Right.
0: And not bring anybody from anywhere. And so that's really what we have to cap on, is the spirit of this music thing and making people happy. So anyway, now how about this? In the future, maybe you guys could put a show together that we could loop. If you guys want to put a show together where you're the DJ,
2: sure.
0: You talk, and you play, you could play any music that you like besides your own music. You could play, you know, stars that you like.
2: Yeah, absolutely.
0: And it's as easy as recording on this digital microphone and sticking it in the machine. So you're welcome to be have a segment. The Chasing Anthem segment.
3: That's awesome. Love it. Appreciate it. Thanks so much.
0: Well, we got to work together to promote. While you're promoting your songs, you're promoting the station. It's just a win-win all the way around, really.
2: Yeah, absolutely.
0: So hopefully someone out there is listening and is going to comment on these guys' Facebook page.
3: Yeah.
2: Yeah.
3: Let's see it.
2: Facebook,
3: what you
2: Instagram,
3: got?
2: YouTube. Let us know. We also got merch, too. Reach out. We can. We love hooking people up with, I know they can't see it, but we got some of our signature shirts here that we...
3: Yeah. It's time goes on. Maybe we'll give you some. You can do a little giveaway or something like that.
0: Yeah. A black shirt with nice white letters and a good logo, Chasing Anthems, California.
2: That's right.
0: Geez, it's almost like a patch.
3: Right?
0: I like it. So you guys can have following. All right, well, next time, too, I'm going to be set up to take calls.
3: Okay.
2: Oh, there you go.
0: So that would be good, is to get some of our folks on live and ask some questions
3: and
0: whatnot.
3: Answer some impromptu questions.
2: I know Richard's grandma would love to call. She's our biggest fan.
3: You know, my grandma Molly from North Carolina.
2: Oh, yeah.
3: She's always, she posts, she tags on every little thing that there is.
0: And she's out there in the South?
3: Yeah, she's in North Carolina right now with my mom. And, she's always commenting on something.
0: Well, maybe we'll call her next time.
3: Maybe we'll give her a call.
0: Do the David Letterman thing.
2: Some juicy details.
0: Yeah.
3: We call her Nana, though. We can't say grandmas. They don't like that in the South.
0: No.
3: Right? They like Nana and Meemaw and...
0: Yeah, well, Nana is definitely a beloved word back there.
3: You know?
0: And there's nothing better than to go to Nana's house, to eat Nana's food, and to take Nana's advice at least while you're there.
2: Right.
3: At least while you're there, huh?
0: Yeah. And pretend like you're as straight as possible, you know? Oh, wait, that's my life. Sorry. But anyway, this is great. Let's check out your next... You know, we're coming over. Fidelity is great today. On the microphone, so let's do one more.
3: Okay.
2: Sweet.
3: This one, this one's winging it. This is our first one to ever make the radio.
2: Yep.

0: Yeah. Hey, so you don't know how many times in rock and roll that all you're doing is winging it.
1: That's what it's the story of our life.
0: That's the story of our life, man. Yeah. You know, and if you could pull it off, then you're a true rock star. You know what I mean?
2: That's right.
0: Anyone could
2: sport, man.
0: Anyone could read lines and, you know, practice and stuff, but when you're winging it and you pull it off in front of 50,000 people, you're a rock star.
3: We're looking forward to that.
0: Yeah.
3: Give you a free seat.
0: Yeah, so definitely I want to be there when that's why I want to hook you guys in, because when you get famous and stuff, then you'll say, man, I remember that guy.
3: Oh, yeah.
0: Wheel him in on his wheelchair and have
1: bring him on in here. Extra oxygen. Wake him up.
0: So when I when my dad was on his way out in his late 70s, he lived with me in my... I had this house. It was like a compound. It was a house and then a detached garage and another building in the back and all that. And then an in-law unit. My dad lived in the in-law unit. So the Greg Kinn Band would come and practice at my house. And he got to know these guys really well. You know, and he would come out and listen, you know, outside the studio, he'd listen to us practice. So one time, we had a gig at the Fremont Arts and Wine Festival, and we had my dad, my son's name's Felix after my dad. So we had Felix come, and he had this big old boat Cadillac thing, and so we parked the Cadillac right backstage so he could sit in the car and see what was going on. So the bass player of the band, Steve Wright, who loved my dad, everyone loved my dad, you know. And he came up to my dad sitting there, and he goes, hey, Felix, you want anything? You want a Coke or something? My dad looked at him, and he goes, a Coke? Hell no, I want a highball.
1: Heck yeah.
0: Yeah, so he wanted a party. When your parents see what you're doing and like it, it's really important, you know. And then your kids, don't know what you're doing.
1: No.
0: You know, they don't really know. They don't know, like, you know, that your dad's a rock star. They have no idea. Felix, you know, looks at me like, yeah, right, you're just...
3: you're right, who are you?
1: Yeah.
3: Our kids do the same. You can come from, you know, back from a show and be on a high and then, like... you know, treat people differently and stuff like that. So it's nice to be, like, humbled when you walk in the door.
1: And our kids will humble you right
2: diaper.
1: Now. Or the white guy here.
0: Take a pin and poke that head.
1: Yep, there it goes.
0: Yeah, balloon. Like a big balloon. Heard,
3: Dave Grohl would say that he came back from a stadium tour and he walked in the door and his wife hand on the baby. It's your turn.
0: Yeah.
1: you had 9 months having fun.
0: So yeah.
1: Your turn.
3: Come back to reality, babe.
0: I'm telling you. Yeah, it's pretty funny. Felix... You know, the funny thing is that some of these songs, he's playing these video games, and you'll hear this riff like, da-da-da-da-da, da-da-da-da-da-da, and he's like, you know, I'm going, hey, dude, that's a Led Zeppelin riff, okay? Do you understand that's Led Zeppelin? No, it's in the game, you know, or are you, you know. I remember one of these games was like a rock star game where you could pretend like you're playing, and it would be Slow Ride. Slow Ride, na na na na. And I'm like, dude, that's from when I was in high school, you know? But that's how they...
1: You know, Rock Band and, Guitar Hero, they came out with those games, and it kind of revitalized
0: all
1: these
0: songs. It revived everything. Mm-hmm. All of us old fogies got out of our graves, and now the kids know it. But they don't really know it like we... When I grew up is when the bands were happening, like Winterland and stuff, and that's where it all came from. I didn't get to see some of them. I didn't get to see Jim Morrison or Jimmy or Janice. They were all dead. And they call me Richie because I was one of the youngest guys on the road crew. So I was like a little kid. I got to go to the Keystone Palo Alto in Berkeley when I was like 17. I just had to keep my freaking mouth shut.
1: Yeah.
0: You know? And which I did, which was why I was allowed to hang out, you know. One time I was in the studio and the star sang a song and came back into the control room and the producer said to the engineer, well, what did you think about that? The engineer goes, well, it was a good take. I'm going to keep it and stuff. We might do one more. And then he looked at the singer and he goes, what'd you think? He goes, well, I thought I nailed it, which is what singers always say.
1: Right, every time.
0: No. And then the producer looked at me and he goes, well, what did you think? and my eyes went like deer's, like open wide up and stuff, and my lips got really tight, and I shook my head no. And he goes, good. And I learned the lesson right there. Keep your mouth shut, because your opinion doesn't count unless you're the producer.
1: Unless you're the
0: you know. And so that let me stay in the studio for months and months again, just keeping my mouth shut.
3: Yeah.
0: So, all right, one more studio story since I'm on that. One of my jobs was to go to get coffee lattes, which are like from Starbucks, and it's got the foam on top, you know. And so I'd have to go and get, like, me and this other guy, Robbie Snuggs, used to have to go and get like 8 coffee lattes. So that would be one of those McDonald's 4 things with that. You know what I mean? And, and so you'd go and you'd, first of all, 8 of them is a lot.
1: That's
0: so
1: a lot.
0: You'd go and you'd ask for the 8, right? And you'd hurry up, and you get the 8 coffees, and you have them in your tote trays, and me and Robbie would be walking from the coffee shop, like 2 blocks across the street, down a gutter, up a gutter, across the street, and stuff, and we'd get into the lobby and go up to the elevator and go into Studio D and put the coffees down, and they'd open them up, and all the milk went flat, and they go, all right, go back and get them again.
1: Yeah, you think that's like movie stuff. That's so funny.
0: No,
1: that really happens.
0: It really happens, and the thing is that what you do is you go back and you get them again, and you make sure that you do it right, and then that's how you get to be your name on the record, you know? I mean, I got my name on the record for that one. That was for Jeopardy. Remember that song, All Love's in Jeopardy, baby, ooh. Anyway, I was on that, and, you know, basically, I had to get coffee and keep my mouth shut, and I was
1: paid dividends.
0: I was part of the production team on that one.
3: Got to put your dues in.
0: And, but that's how also you get to produce your own records later, is by being there. So it's all a big stepping stone thing.
3: Yeah.
0: Anyway, this was great. I'm gonna have you guys back because the show, the Copperopolis.rocks is new. We're gonna. I've recorded you, so I'm gonna loop some of this stuff. So you folks could hear it again over and over, but then we're going to come back and do something new.
3: Sweet.
0: So what do you think about that?
1: Yeah, that sounds great. Yeah.
0: Okay, good. And we're also going to have a concert sometime as soon as we're able to. And I'd really like for you guys to flood their Facebook and say that you heard it or it was good or whatever you want to say, just say it. That's the way I look at it.
1: Yeah, just say it.
0: Just say it.
1: Just say it,
3: thumbs
1: man.
3: Thumbs up, share all right. It, whatever you do.
0: So we're going to go back to Copperopolis.rocks, the playlists and all, and Chasing Anthems. Thanks, you guys. Really
1: appreciate
0: it.
1: Thank you so much, man.
3: Appreciate it.
1: Thank you.
0: See yeah, this was really good.

0: Hey, this is Johnny Gunn, sitting in la la, waiting for my ya-ya. Now, I'm sitting here in Grooveland, doing some work, and Rich, I'm waiting for my new tune. You gonna play it or what?
1: I don't...

0: Bye, baby.
1: Hello, everybody. This is Saul Vigil, your executive producer here at Famous Hits Live. And I have something very special lined up for you tonight. Your pal and mine, Richie Barron, is known around the world by many names. The Lowrider Godfather, Gotter Tequila. And tonight, he will be known as the Baron of the Blues. This retro concert was recorded in July of 2005 at the Concert in the Pines in Twain Hart, California, featuring not only Richie Barron, but a whole cast of talented musicians. I'm talking about Dave, Mr. Funk Scheif on bass, Frank Scorsi on keys, Billy Roberts on drums, Stuart Veets on saxophone, and Greg Miner on alto sax. Of course, Richie Barron has you covered, doing lead vocals. And now, let's get right into it, shall we? This is the Baron of the Blues on Famous Hits Live.

gonna get it. Make a funky. Yeah, give our bass player something right now. David Sackler. Mr. Moore.

We'd like to thank you for being here. Thank the Chamber of Commerce. So a few words, we thank you for being here tonight. Thank you very much.

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Hey, Richie Barron, Dr. Tequila here. Nice, beautiful morning in the North Bay of San Francisco, looking out over the bay. Back in the 90s, everything's back into something, isn't it? Time is relentless here. We went to a club called the Cypress Club down in North Beach in San Francisco. Beautiful club, all golden copper front. They put a lot of money in that place. It went broke in a short time, couple years, because the food didn't come up to the quality the restaurant looked like it was. It was just turned out to be a bar, which is not enough to support it. This guy named George McCloskey, piano player from San Francisco, been here for years, great player, was playing a single in there. And this violin player, a beautiful violin player named Christina, I hadn't met her yet, came up and played with him, and she could play, man. She's a great violin player, as good as they come. So I became, I didn't actually even meet her that time. I met her later. She was married at that time to a guy we knew named Jerry, who owns multiple, many restaurants now, the Dead Fish, Salido's, on and on. And we became friends later on, I think a couple of months later. I was with Jimmy Anderson, my old friend who passed away on me 4 years in 2017. He was Greg Allman's road manager, by the way. And finally, Christina came to, in 2016 or 17, I was playing a big party for Jimmy's wife, Jeannie's birthday in Orinda, California. And Christina came in with her violin. So when I got up on stage to do my trip, I had numerous people up there. I had eight people or so. Bobby Jordan, Fee Folletti, David Caffinetti, Jimmy Ward, Jeannie Anderson was up playing tambourine with us. Christina got up and played. In fact, there's a video of that called, what'd we do? We did the Stones tune, Honky Tonk Women, or Woman, whatever one you want to say. So there's a video on my Facebook page, main page, of that track. Anyway, Saul is going to make a MP3 of the two of them. They just had a reunion, George McCloskey and Christina. First time in years they've played together. That's really good. So Saul's putting an MP3 up on Famous Hits Live Radio for everybody to hear. Just listen to the intricacy of the playing these two people have. They're both really professionals, man, the greatest. So this is Richie Barron on Famous Hits Live Radio with Saul Bigel. Take it away, Mr. Night Owl.

0: did you know you can get celebrity voice GPS devices? That is something on a website. You have that too?
1: Yeah, Arnold.
0: Who do you have?
1: Arnold.
0: You have Arnold Schwarzenegger? What you doing? You're going downhill. The cops are waiting around the corner. Don't shift down. Is that what he says? Yeah. I'm going to hold out, though, for the Al Pacino GPS. Pacino giving you directions? That would be intense. That would be like, what the fuck did you just do?
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0: What'd I say? Oh, 2 minutes ago, I gave you instructions. Take a guess what you did, you stupid fuck. Why am I helping you? Jay Leno would be an awful GPS.
4: Well, that's a great exit. I'm taking it from. Hey, let me ask you something. This happened the other day. Some guy put his blanket on you. Spat out, man. Let him in. Be a nice guy. Me.
0: Robert De Niro would be a useless GPS. Or... I don't know. I don't live here. I'm not from the area. Matthew McConaughey'd be like, all right, man. Wait a minute. Let's scrape those and Nicholson. All right, man. I know you're not in a Lincoln, but that's okay. I don't care where we go. Lay it back, man. We could just drive around in circles, just make a ride, all right, all right, all right. Gary Brightwell gave me that last joke, just so you know. I will be honest with you, I've been working here all week. We've done two shows a night for 7 nights. I'm intimidated tonight to do those impressions because my idol, the guy that I watched and said, I want to do some impressions in my act, is Rich Little. And he's here tonight. Rich, I hope you don't mind me saying hello. House lights up, there he is. He's here. Your year anniversary is coming up here, am I right? This Thursday?
5: I've been here a year. I'm going home now.
0: It is kind of like a prison sentence sometimes when you're here. So just for... just for Rich, because I actually got this impression from you. So it's Johnny Carson GPS. Ah, this is a nice car. And you tell me if it's good or not. You cannot understand what this means to me right here, because I was showing Rich a picture I took. I snuck in to Hollywood Squares when they were taping a show, and I went behind I got in the hallway and I picked up a script and a coffee cup and a pencil, so it looked like I worked there. And then it was dinner time and I ate dinner with all the Hollywood Squares, and there was Rich, and he was doing, and I have a picture of Rich and I. He had big collars and a leisure suit. I'm wearing a t-shirt, like, I'm 19, you know, so this is good. But we're back. That was a short break. This is a nice car, but I put the top up because it is cold. It is so cold. Thank you, Ed. It is so cold, I saw a flasher describe himself to a woman. That's cold. That's a Johnny Carson joke. Woo! That's over with. Okay. Well, anyway, it's good to be back. Shut up. Anyway. That sounded specific. Sound a little like Harry Basil back then.
6: That was Harry Basil. He runs the place, and he can yell whatever he wants, because I have not been...
0: Mike, for old time's sake. I have a weird feeling my show will not be seen tonight. laughs. The Godfather GPS would be like, don't go to the toll booth. Sonny went to the toll booth and never saw him again. Can I just take a night? I have peaked already on this show.

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1: Hey, good morning out there, Richie Barron, Dr. Tequila. Sitting up here looking out my window at a beautiful sky today in the wine country, California, up above Santa Rosa. Here's another one of my stories from the road, my good luck. Everybody has good luck and bad. I've had my share of both, but more good than bad. I can't complain about anything. So this is a story I was playing in Dallas. And this guy came in the club two or three times. Good guy. Can't remember his name, naturally, a long time ago. And he owned a strip club, big strip club, not far from where we were playing. So he invited me down on my night off. I went down there. He said, they got food, whatever you want, man, just come and hang out. So I did. Who doesn't like to look at beautiful women? I do. So anyway, I started drinking martinis with pickled onions in them. And I liked pickled onions, but I had never sat and drank any martinis for any length of time with those. Regretfully, that night, I decided to have about seven of them. So by the time I got ready to go, a couple hours later, I don't remember even leaving. I was driving my big black 64 black four-door Lincoln Continental. I took off. Next thing I know, somebody was tapping. I took off. Next thing I know, somebody was tapping on my window.

that big diamond ring on. If I were you, I would get my ass up and move it out. Oh, all right, man, you know, bleary-eyed. So he explained to me how to get out of there, because once you get in some of those scenes, you drive in circles trying to get out. You don't know where you're at. So anyway, I got out of there. Another one of my lucky stories. Anything could have happened down in there. Might not even be here today. You know, the door's open. Keys in ignition. You got a big diamond ring on, dressed really good. Anyway, end of that one. I got more coming up, though. Stay tuned to FamousHitsLive.com with our programmer, the illustrious Saul Vigil, down in Belen, New Mexico. Thanks for listening worldwide. We're getting close to 2 million listeners now a week. It's unbelievable. Thank all my lowrider. They've deemed me the lowrider godfather. This lady named Luna started that all months back out of L.A. And she has led untold amounts of people to my shows, even as far as Tokyo, Japan, Kansas. I get them every day. They email to Saul, S-A-U-L-V-I-G-I-L, at hotmail.com with your questions for Dr. Tequila and your pictures. Either just you and something about asking me what you want to ask, man. I've been up and down this highway. And or a picture of your car. So thanks for listening once again. Richie Barron, Dr. Tequila. Until next time, take it low and slow, but take it.

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1: Hey, Richie Barron, Dr. Tequila here. It's a Thursday, beautiful day up here in Healdsburg, California, in the wine country where we now reside. Listen, I'm going to start doing some shows with the recount of some of my old escapades and happenings in my life, in the music world, in the world, period. There's much more than meets the eye here in this world, folks, I got to tell you that. I've got stories that'll make your hair stand on end, the stuff that's happened to me that I have no idea how they happened. Many times when I was next to broke, I'd go from having a bunch of money, 69,000 cars, not that many, maybe four, down to being living in a Volkswagen bus back in the day, you know, on the road all the time. Things are much different these days, thankfully. Grateful. Only I've got a lot of stories. I've had a couple people asking me for more stories about my what I've done in life. So this one I'm going to do right now is dedicated to Princess Leia, Sweetie, and Luna, three lowrider ladies from L.A. One of the many I've gotten in the past few days, about 6-8 lady lowriders. Totally marvelous, man. Anyway, one of the biggest stories, I got to make it short because it's a long one. I was playing in the Tahoe, living in Tahoe. I went into Sahara and I was making a phone call back in the days when they had pay phones, believe it or not, on the wall. 12 of them in a row back by the buffet in the old Sahara Tahoe casino. Well, I was calling a band that was coming down to back me in Tahoe in Tacoma. So I took my money clip out of my pocket and I had a pocket full of quarters. That's what phones took. Quarters, dimes, and nickels. Put it on top of the phone, a big black phone box. Made my call to Tacoma and left. Got to the grocery store up in Round Hill in Tahoe. Went to pay for my cart. No money in my pocket. Yeah, it hit me. You left it on the phone, you fool. I rushed back down to the Sahara. Naturally, it wasn't there. Are you kidding? It was packed that day. It was a Saturday. The casino was filled to the limit. So I went to the bar where my buddy Joe, I played the Pinecone Lounge all the time, was bartending. I sat down on a stool, the only empty stool, and I told him what had I just done, left all that money on top of the phone. So he got me a drink, gave me a drink. Next to me was a guy in a white shirt. Joe introduced me to him. He said he was a new bartender, just starting that day on the next shift. So he listened to he heard my story. Suddenly he reached into his pocket and pulled out a money clip. Now this is a packed casino with 12 phones. I never met this guy in my life. He says, "Does it look like this?" And handed me my money clip with almost $500 in it. All intact in a chrome money clip. Well, I couldn't believe it, naturally. We all had a couple of drinks on that one. Anyway, that's the kind of stuff that's happened to me in my life. Somebody's always been watching me, watched over me. I don't know who. I'm not a religious man, but there's a lot of things here much bigger than meets the eye in this universe. And I've got a lot of them. And Saul will be playing some of them periodically. So thanks for listening to Famous Hits Live.com. I'm on 7 days a week, 10 a.m., 1 p.m., and 8 p.m. Dr. Tequila, Richie Barron, signing off right now. Ride them low and slow, brothers and sisters. Thank you.
0: You can email the Lowrider Godfather with your pictures and comments at richiebarron876@gmail.com. And now back to the show.

lyricist from Surrey in England. It's a huge privilege for me to introduce the extraordinary talent of Linda Duggan and the dedicated team behind her. 9 tracks into recording an album, and with a pen hovering over paperwork that would be her first signing, Linda sadly passed away suddenly and without warning in June last year whilst out walking with her dog. Having only known Linda through conversations I had with Brisbane Sound Wizard and Linda's producer Chris Jarrett, I understand that she was a very special, gifted lady who had a bright future and enchanting effect on those she knew. John Ratcliffe, who discovered, produced and managed A-ha, had a huge influence on Linda and the tracks that were recorded at his home. John and his wife were very close to Linda, and it was a huge shock to them when she passed away. When I first listened to the songs that is Linda's legacy, there is a beautiful glow in her voice. In introducing the first of 3 songs by Linda, I Will Come, you'll hear for yourself in her opening line after the intro, this voice which was her gift. Call it the X Factor, wow factor, label it as you like, but where on earth did that voice come from? For as long as Linda's voice is heard across the airwaves, she is very much alive. Special thanks to Sal Vigil at Famous Hits Live as we welcome to the stage the unforgettable Linda Duggan and I Will Come.

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Hi, it's Richie Barron, Dr. Tequila, here on Famous Hits Live Radio. And today, right now, I got to be the bearer of some bad news, which a lot of people have already heard out there. Jorge Santana, who is Carlos Santana's younger brother, has passed away on us last Thursday. He played everywhere all over the world. Famous dude. He also played with his brother Carlos in a lot of concerts. He was with the original Malo band back in the 70s with Arsenio singing and also with Richard Bean. And he collaborated on some songs with my partner Richard Segovia, which they recorded at the Mural House of Latin Rock down on 25th and York in the Mission District, San Francisco. Well, we've got two of those tracks on today with Jorge, Richard, and Jose Santana in the songs. Johnny Gunn, too, on guitar. One's called Casa Bandido. The other one's called Latin Lover Latino. Both playing today. We want to all give a shout out and a fond farewell to Jorge Santana. R.I.P., brother. Here on Famous Hits Live Radio. Roll it, Saul.

Thank you. Welcome to the show. How y'all doing out there tonight? A couple of nights ago, me and the boys were playing in Asbury Park, New Jersey, which, as you know, is the home of the Boss. And I thought it might be okay if I did one of my old Springsteen songs for y'all tonight. What do you think? Yeah?

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2: 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Steve Garland here. A big hi to Juanita in Brazil, Luis in Spain, Vinny in New York, Akiko in Japan. So we're going to jump into the rock and roll tonight with a story about a rainy night in 1983. Now let's set the stage. I was on the radio five nights a week at the number one rock station called KRQR The Rocker in San Francisco. And late at night, 2 a.m, I'd get in my old beat-up car and drive for 45 minutes back to my home and back to the recording studios we were using. A creaky, dusty old 16-track recording studio in the East Bay of California. And on this particular night, it was raining, there was thunder in the air, and the lights were starting to flicker as the musicians came in to do our all-night session and work on some songs. I can remember the engineer saying, "Hey, I don't know if the tape recorder's working right because the power keeps dimming," but as he rewound the tape and got ready for us to record, everybody was in a mood to rock and roll. Now, this particular song has not been heard since it's been restored, so it's a world premiere tonight. This song is called Letting Go, and it was really a song that my partner Denise and I wrote about when you've fallen out of love and you're gonna break up, but the other person still loves you. What do you do on that stormy night at Rainbow Recording Studios in the San Francisco Bay Area, waiting for the electricity to break down and shut off? We cut this song. This is Letting Go from the SGB on Famous Hits Live.

Man, it is painful when a good love goes bad, isn't it? We've all been there. Hey, it's Steve Garland here. That song, Letting Go, is from my band, the SGB, and I'm really proud of that one. I think we've all felt the pain and suffering of a relationship that's gone to hell in a handbasket, and that's the song that we wrote with my co-writer, Denise McClure, and kudos to Don Rodriguez on drums, the late Paul Covarelli on guitar, and all the great musicians that were involved in that, along with our new producer who really remastered that beautifully, Terry Allwine. I'm Steve Garland. This is the Hot Rock Podcast. I want to take a quick second to say hello to all of our international friends listening in Spain. I'm Spanish and Portuguese, proud to know that both of you, Spain and Portugal, you're getting along and you're listening tonight, along with Japan, the Philippines, the UK, and we're back in the USSR. This past week, we had almost 3,000 of you listening in Russia. So thank you for listening tonight. This next song, also from the 80s and newly remastered, is kind of a simpler, more pop song. If the Eagles slept with Hall & Oates. No, that's a terrible thought. If the Eagles and Hall & Oates got together to write a song, this might be it. It's about those painful teenage years when somebody tells you you shouldn't go out with that girl because she's just not right for you. And you're a dumbass and go out with them anyway. That's pretty much the idea behind this pop song. Enjoy it. It's called Not Your Kind of Girl from the SGB on Famous Hits Live. Don't.

on the pop side tonight from the SGB, Not Your Kind of Girl. I think we've all had friends that always want to get in your business and tell you whether you're dating the right person or the wrong person. And it seemed like every time everybody warned me that it was the wrong kind of girl, that was exactly the one I was going to go out with. And damn it, they were always right. What's up with that? This is the Hot Rock Podcast. Steve Garland here. And tonight we're playing more of the pop songs from the SGB and taking you back to the 80s. And this third track tonight is going to do exactly that. Now, love is a big category in all of the songs written. And that's because we're all just hormones with feet, right? So this next song is about searching for it and trying to find it. What else is the biggest pursuit of anybody between the age of 14 and 85? From the SGB and from the vaults, this is True Romance on Famous Hits Live.

Wouldn't we all like another piece of that? True Romance, if you have it, congratulations. If you're still looking for it, it is the eternal freaking search, right? Steve Garland here and the Hot Rock Podcast on Famous Hits Live. Now, we're playing songs from the 80s from my band, the SGB, but now we're going to fast forward and get in the DeLorean and take you to the shit show known as 2020. No, I don't want to go back there. We're almost done with it. But I do want us to think about where we're going. Now is the time for us to just get it together in the eyes of the world and make it a better place for you and me. For 2021, my wish is that you get rid of any poisonous relationships and you stick with the ones who love you, faults and all, warts and all. But enough of my warts. Let's move on to the last song tonight. Saul Vigil tells me that over 613 people requested this song in the last 7 days. Again, blown away. Thank you so much. I'm going to finish up tonight with this song from 2020, written by myself, Denise McClure, and Devin McClure. And it's all about the kind of love we need to move forward and solve our problems and come together. This is Supernatural Love, the number one most requested song this week on Famous Hits Live.

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Supernatural Love from the SGB. Proud that that is the number one song this week with 613 requests from you guys from around the world. So thank you so much. Muchas gracias. Domo. I'm Steve Garland. That is my band, and I appreciate Saul Vigil, my producer, and Rich Verrasso here at Famous Hits Live for playing my band and all the great unsigned acts that you hear on this channel. I'm Steve Garland. We'll be back next Saturday night at 6 p.m. for another Hot Rock podcast. Who will be my guest? How loud will we turn the music? Maybe to 11. Until then, have fun, but don't get caught.

0: This is Robin Williams' first appearance on the Tonight Show. He doesn't do many outside appearances. I think I saw him about 3 years ago. I think he was on with Dick Cavett one night. Did you know he's the star of the very successful Mork and Mindy show, which is beginning its fourth season on the air. I begin this Thursday. And he's going to be seeing a new film late next spring called The World According to Garf. Did you ever read that book?
1: I read that book.
0: Interesting,
1: yes.
0: Funny book. Would you welcome Robin Williams? People always think reformers don't get nervous.
2: Not at all, really. No. I don't. Oh, God. Not really. Not at all. Not really. Not me. No way.
0: Is there some reason you don't do? Is it the fact that you get nervous? Do you
2: very much
0: do many
2: so.
0: Shows?
2: I suffer from severe dyslexia, too. Oh. I was the only child in my block on Halloween to go trick or trout. People go, oh, look, here comes that young Williams boy again. Better get some fish. Here you go. Say hi to your mom and dad. Hope they find you.
0: Oh. Where is home for you? Or did you come from a home?
3: I mean, they sent all the people to the institution, Tommy. If you haven't taken your medication yet, it's going to be fine.
4: They're back at 12.
2: Back at 12, yeah. No. How are you, Mr. Williams? I'm real fine. I'm...
3: Look at this thing. Look, Flipper. Right now, there's a sound man going, what are you doing?
2: Oh, God. I better relax, relax, relax. It's okay. I'm on
0: it's
2: TV.
0: All right, just...
2: You're a nice man. You won't hurt me.
0: No.
2: All right, let me just one sip. One sip.
0: Certainly.
2: Okay, thank you. Don't be afraid.
0: It's not...
2: the sores went away.
0: Is it Simplex 2, is it?
2: Yeah.
0: Or one or two?
2: A real man can stand up to herpes.

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0: Hey, out there, Famous Hits Live Radio Land. Richie Barron, Dr. Tequila. I've been deemed the Godfather Lowrider by Luna from Los Angeles. Listen, we're amazed at the number of responses to my Ask Dr. Tequila a Question site that I have. People send in their emails with their pictures to programmer Saul Vigil at Famous Hits, SaulVigil at hotmail.com with your ask question to Dr. Tequila. I've been up and down this highway many, many miles in the music business and whatever else I've done. So I know quite a few things about living and what to do once in a while. Had a lot of cars too. Grateful to be deemed the godfather of the lowriders. So today I want to talk about a couple of the new responses that I've had. They've been unbelievable. I've got well over 100 with pictures, all in compilations. I've got them all together. We're going to put out a big video or a book about it soon. People requested enough. I'll make you a full compilation of a book of lowriders. So today, you know, I got countries you can't believe where there are lowriders that I didn't realize there was, like Switzerland, Japan, a lot of them in Japan. Got three sisters today, Cheryl, Brandy, and Jenda, three from East Los Angeles sisters, and they all ride with Luna in Luna's posse when they're cruising. Saturday, Sunday nights, whenever they do their cruises, and they listen to my show. Richie Barron, Dr. Tequila, 8 p.m. Famous Hits Live Radio, California time. I've got Miguel and Sebastian from Puerto Rico just came in the last couple of days. Two more sisters, Nella and Georgina from Los Angeles. It's on and on. I'm going to keep making these spots. And I'll put different people in different spots that play before my tracks. There's so many songs people like of mine that the two of them especially, they like Dr. T's RX for Fun and Magical Night, which Saul plays a lot, both of them. So you'll hear it during the shows. So I want to check out now. Thank everybody from Saul Vigil, the programmer at Famous Hits Live. Station owner, Richard Verasso. So keep listening. We have thousands of listeners a week worldwide. Close to 3 million, believe it or not. We really, really appreciate you all listening. Ride low and slow, people. Richie Barron, over and out.
1: 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Steve Garland here with another very special Hot Rock podcast. Tonight, if you've been missing going out to live concerts, and I think that's all of us, well, tonight we have a live concert from Viva Santana, and we're going to play it for you in just a second. I got to tell you, it's a fun show to play in because these are songs we all love. Black Magic Woman, Oye Como Va, Smooth. They're all classics, and you're going to hear a lot of them in this live concert tonight. While you're listening to the concert, if you want to check out more on my band, Viva Santana, just go to vivasantanashow.com and you can see videos of the band. You can also see a link to buy tickets to the only show we are doing this year. It's a socially distanced concert, and it's at McConnell Estates and Winery in Elk Grove, California. So if you like what you hear tonight and you're in the NorCal area, just go to vivasantanashow.com and there will be a link right there to pick up tickets. Now, on with the show. Tonight, before we play it, a big thanks to the musicians that helped make all the great music. Lead guitarist extraordinaire Michael Hernandez on guitar, making that sweet sound of Carlos Santana. I mean, he's channeling the spirit of Santana when you hear this concert. Also, Greg Birch and Gil Herrera on drums, on keyboards, Dave Schuler, and on the great percussion that you can't do Santana without. On congas, Selwyn Jones, and on timbales, Victor Aguilar. So crank this up. It is Viva Santana live in concert everywhere around the world. I want to hear you turning up the speakers in Brazil, Japan, New York, Russia. I know you guys listen to my show, and I know you listen to Famous Hits Live. Paul in Ireland, Miguel in Portugal, and of course, right here in Northern California. Turn it up for Viva Santana live on Famous Hits Live.
2: Ladies and gentlemen, are you ready? We are very excited to have this band who has spent the better part of a decade mastering the music of Carlos Santana, and they're here to entertain you tonight. Ladies and gentlemen, Northern California's premier Santana tribute band. Ladies and gentlemen, the Rhythm Vandals, Viva Santana!

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3: Hey, good day to everybody. Richie Barron, a.k.a. Dr. Tequila, and in some circles, out of Los Angeles, known as the Lowrider Godfather. Listen, I write songs about everything. Fires in California, Hawaii, a couple political things. But I have written a song, couple of them, two or three songs, for a movie that's still in the process of being done about the ancient aliens called the Anunnaki that was gleaned from Sumerian tablets and stories about them coming here 300,000-400,000 years ago searching for gold from the planet Nibiru. And I've ran into a new good friend of mine. We've become very good friends. We've got a lot in common. He's an author, philosopher, humanitarian, a great dude all the way around. His name is Blake Sinclair, B-L-A-K-E-S-I-N-C-L-A-I-R. And he likes my songs. We're going to do some stuff with those, too. Anyway, Blake has a new book out on Amazon called Roswell, R-O-S-W-E-L-L, about the famous crash in 1947 in Roswell, New Mexico. And his father was a big military man stationed at White Sands Missile Range in New Mexico. And believe it or not, he was one of the first to get on that ship after it crashed. He actually saw the aliens that were on it. One alive and three or four dead, something like that. So anyway, Blake's dad was right there. This book is totally different than any other Roswell book I've seen. He also has a website, SirBlakeSinclair.com. SirBlakeSinclair.com. So get that book if you get a chance, Roswell, on Amazon. Listen, the song plays Anunnaki Came for Gold by Sci-Fi Track at the end of this spot. Listen to the words and you'll glean just about everything you need to know about the Anunnaki. Their ancient gold mines are spotted by the thousands on Google Maps. So listen, Richie Barron, Dr. Tequila, gonna sign out for now. Thanks to my programmer, Saul Vigil, from Baleen, New Mexico. Speaking of New Mexico, also the station owner, Richard Verasso. He resides in Oceanside, California these days. 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Talk to you next time. Over and out.

Hey, you out there in Famous Hits radio listening land. Richie Barron here, Dr. Tequila, also known as the Lowrider Godfather, on my shows on Friday, Saturday, Sunday nights. Anyway, today I'm touting a good friend of mine, Pat Broderick. He's a famous artist from Florida. Comic books, videos, you name it, he's done it. Mainly known for Marvel Comics and DC Comics. And you will know the comics that he's done. Batman, Green Lantern, and Spider-Man. All the ones that I used to look at when I was younger. Anyway, he is hooked up with award-winning writer Mike Barron. And they have a new comic out, Supernatural Sagas about the Old West, called Bronze Star. Bronze Star Comics. The first volume is sold out, stunning the critics and collectors who've seen it. Great art and mystic storytelling. Now the stakes are up with new chilling monsters and haunted lawmen. I've seen the videos on it. It's great. Bronze Star Comics. Pat also happens to be the artist on my videos on YouTube of my Anunnaki tracks. Anunnaki came for gold, and Princess Balata, who is also known in ancient text as Ninma or Inanna. That song is at the end of this post today. The one I have up today is called Princess Balata, rolled by Saul Vigil on Famous Hits Live Radio. So for Bronze Star Comics and Richie Barron and the Anunnaki tracks, stay tuned.

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Right on.

Hey, it's Richie Barron, Dr. Tequila, also known worldwide these days, thanks to Lady Luna from East Los Angeles, California, as the Lowrider Godfather. Listen, I have a Lady Luna from East Los Angeles, California, as the Lowrider Godfather. 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

Hey, man. Ladies, Dr. Tequila, Richie Barron here. Purple Phantom Rolls Royce. I think you're going to dig this one. I did it at my dining room table. I'll get it in the studio later. Make it a little longer with some horns in it. This one sounds pretty good to me. Listen to it. I love the lowrider listeners we're getting lately. Saul sent me the Google verified numbers. We get those anytime we want. How many people listen worldwide? I'm so grateful the numbers of people that are listening to my shows. It just makes me feel honored. Thank you guys for listening to Famous Hits Live Radio. And yeah, I am going to get that Purple Phantom Rolls Royce. Richie Barron, over and out. Adios, amigos. Low and slow.

Richie Barron.

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0: Hey, it's Richie Barron, Dr. Tequila here for you. Listen, man, I'm starting on my 8th music compilation series, all ran for me by programmer Saul Vigil on Famous Hits Live Radio. Saul is now living in Belen, B-E-L-E-N, New Mexico. He loves it down there. So, man, I'm going to get right into the tracks. First track up is a live one done at Harris in Reno with harp player Billy Noteman, one of the best in the world on harp, man. He is big in Italy these days. He goes to Italy and plays a lot. A blues band from there backs him. This tune is called Gold Country Blues. I wrote this in early 80s, back in when I was living in a little town called Placerville. That's between Sacramento and Tahoe, for about a year with a young lady. And then I had to move on, went back on the road. It's called Gold Country Blues, and it goes like this. It's live at Harris. Take it away, Saul.
1: I wrote this song living in Placerville years ago. Ain't much else to do there.

Hey, this new compilation I'm putting together right now, I'm trying to stick to a lot of live stuff that I've done over the years. This one in particular was done at Harrah's Plaza Stage in Reno, Nevada, called Born Under a Bad Sign, with Billy Note went on harp once again. Badass harp player. So, Born Under a Bad Sign, I wasn't, but it's a great blues tune. Take it away, Saul Vigil. Thanks for listening, people. And FamousHitsLive.com. Right on.

this next track, number three, if you're keeping track, coming up, I did for author, video producer, movie producer, genius dude, Gerald Clark, who went and passed away on me last 2020 when he was at 53 years old. You wouldn't have believed it if you just saw the guy. Don't really know what happened to him, but he was living in Mexico. And his marvelous wife, Krista, got a hold of me and told me he had passed on from cancer. Unbelievable. That's no justice here in this life sometimes, people. Anyway, this tune he was writing, I did movie tracks for him, for a movie about the Anunnakis, who were ancient aliens who came here 250 to 400,000 years ago from the planet Nibiru to mine for gold on planet Earth. It's documented totally by ancient Sumerian tablets. This song he did for a game, an Anunnaki game video, which he never got to finish. I think he finished the video, but he never got it produced or got it out there. It's called Purgatory Pass, about the Anunnaki fighting the Gigi, their slaves that worked for them in the gold mines. And they rebelled against them, against the Anunnaki, called Purgatory Pass. So here it is right now, man, on Famous Hits Live. Take it away, Saul.

tablets stolen from Iggy must be returned back to the fortress before they all get burned down to the ground. Enemy fire all

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The red and the blue teams in Purgatory Pass. Workers from the mines were rebelling at last. Tablets taken from Inky must be returned.

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Gotta keep that red team from finding secrets of the golden. Heroes in the line of fire, ancient stories are told. Anunnaki came for gold. Princess Mulata changed the human DNA. Made humans work the mines every day.

Moving along on this new compilation, number 8. Richie Barron, Dr. Tequila here. This next track is live. I'm trying to stick to a lot of live tracks I've done over the years. Done at Harris in Reno, Plaza Stage, with the great Bill Notman on harp. He's one of the best. Called Midnight Rambler. Tune it was done by the Stones, Leon Russell. I think the Stones wrote that one. Anyway, famous hits live with Saul Vigil. Take it away, bro. Play it for him.

0: Jason. 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I know what you're getting at. I know, but I'm from Santa Rosa, California. Give it to him one time, y'all.
1: Thank you.
0: Yeah, the leader of the band always has been, always will be. I love this guitar. Play so much guitar, sex so hard, you know what you're saying?

Hey, man, listen, number five coming up here, in case you're going to write it down and show it to your mom or somebody. Richie Barron, Dr. Tequila Tracks. This one is called Satisfaction, the old Stones tune. I changed it into a slow, funky blues style. Bill Notman singing and playing harp on it. Really good track. I love it. Done at Harris, Reno. So, Saul Vigil, Famous Hits Live Radio. Thanks for listening out there. We appreciate everybody. Spain, Mexico, Belarus, I mean, on and on. Thousands of listeners a day. We really love you guys. Take it away, Saul. Famous Hits Live. There's a whole flock behind us. Oh, you're drawing them in here.

beats on that saxophone, baby. Get your hands together out there one time.

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Track number 7 coming up, Richie Barron, Dr. Tequila Tracks. I wrote this song for a producer from Austin, Texas, Hollywood, NBC. He's been a big-time producer for them for 30 years. Danny Ramos works out of Austin, Texas now mostly. He has a movie out called Margarita Man, which you should see. He's going to make a new movie called Margarita Man 2 about the same guy, Miguel, who goes to college and makes margaritas and throws big parties to make money to get through school. Anyway, Margarita Man, hopefully coming forth soon. I wrote this for it. It's called Margarita Man 2. What else? With Saul Vigil, Famous Hits Live Radio. Roll it for him, Saul. Watch for the movie.

0: All righty, man, moving along. Richie Barron, Doc T here. This compilation is number 10 compilations that I've done for Saul Vigil, programmer, disc jockey at Famous Hits Live Radio. This song is live at a TV show, an old TV show in Pacifica, California, which is close to San Francisco on the ocean. It's called Down to the End of the Line. Song I wrote back when things weren't quite as good as they are now for me. Lived down by the railroad tracks in Richmond, California. Not that great an area, but I had a good little upstairs apartment. My two cats and guitars. And, you know, I thought it was the end of the world at that time. It really wasn't. Down to the End of the Line. Anyway, here you go. Down to the End of the Line. Saul Vigil. Roll it for him, brother. Famous Hits Live Radio. You got it.
1: I wrote this when I was living over by the railroad tracks in Richmond. It goes like this. 1, 2, 3, 4.

Hey, here we are, Famous Hits Live Radio, worldwide. Richie Barron, Dr. Tequila. This track's number 9, and one of my favorites I've ever recorded, because naturally it's called Dr. Tequila. Recorded in 2010 at Richard Segovia's Mural House of Latin Rock. He's my partner in B&S Productions. We have clothing lines, marijuana, all kinds of stuff we sell. The site will be up very shortly. And we are represented by Barron Law Corporation, my marvelous wife, Deborah. Anyway, this song's called Dr. Tequila. It's got some big names on it. Tom Poole. He used to be in the Doobie Brothers, on and on. Frank Bailey, trumpet player, marvelous trumpet player. David Stone, sax player from San Francisco, who did all the horn charts. And it's going out to Danny Ramos, producer, movie maker, author from Texas and Hollywood, naturally. NBC, he's worked for Hollywood, NBC Productions for 30 years. New movie coming out soon called Margarita Man 2. Check it out. This is called Dr. Tequila, Famous Hits Live. Roll it for him, Saul.

Hey, this next track is called Galletas, which in Spanish means cookies. It's the name of our company, Galletas. We have clothing lines, hats, shoes, on and on. Website will be up very shortly, galletas.com. Anyway, this song was done by Jose Santana. First of all, done at the Mural House of Latin Rock, my friend and business partner, Richard Segovia's house. It's got every Latin rock star. I'm even on the house. Dr. Tequila guarding the front door. Got everybody you can name on there. Malo, on and on. Santana, Rick Stevens from Tower of Power, Escovedo's, all the people you can think of, Latin stars, are on that house, painted on it. It's down in the Mission District of San Francisco, 25th and York. This song is called Galletas, like I said, by Jose Santana, Richard Segovia, and J.T. Campos, who is Boaz on the Queen of the South TV series. He's even got, he's singing on it also. Great track. Thanks for listening worldwide, man. We appreciate everybody out there. Richie Barron, Dr. Tequila. This is all presented by programmer, disc jockey, Saul Vigil. Famous Hits Live Radio. 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
2: This next track of mine, Richie Barron, Dr. T, one of my favorite live tracks I ever recorded. It was live in Point Richmond, California, which is right at the Richmond Bridge between Marin County and Point Richmond. It's called Down by the River, live. The great interaction between guitars, Ian Lamson and myself, keyboards, Frankie Sorcy, guitars, Ian Lamson and myself, keyboards, Frankie Sorcy, bass of my

0: So, Saul Vigil, Famous Hits Live Radio, take it away. Put your headphones on, everybody. You'll love this one. I do.
1: I had a drummer do a CD with me in 1990. Just passed away here a couple months ago. It's dedicated to our old buddy from Marin County, Buddy Miles.

0: out there, Famous Hits Live Land. Richie Barron here, Dr. Tequila. And yes, I'm under quarantine like everybody else. The old lockdown routine, they call it. Put on us by Mayor Breed and Governor Newsom, which is all good. It's better to stay at home and not be out collecting viruses from other people, huh? So just make the best use of your time. Work out, write songs, whatever it is you do, work at home. But this has inflicted a lot of problems on entertainers and bartenders, waitresses, on in the music business, in a lot of businesses. Thankfully, we got truck drivers and doctors and nurses and hospital people out there still working for us. We'll blow past this. It may take a few weeks, few months, who knows. But if you protect yourself and stay away from, use the distance thing they're talking about, stay away from other people, you can make it through this. So right now you are listening to Dr. Tequila's Cantina or my compilation, one of the two, put together by DJ programmer Saul Vigil. I'm going to thank my man Richard Verasso up in Copperopolis, California, where he's running the show and doing a lot of events up there. I'm supposed to be there August 29th at an outdoor stage in downtown Copperopolis. We'll see how that goes. Hopefully we'll be there. So this is Richie Barron saying, everybody hang in there. This will all blow past. We'll all be out there partying again. Famous Hits Live Radio with Saul Vigil. Roll 'em, Saul. Thanks, brother. Yeah, we want to thank all the requesters for Secrets in the Night, the number one requested song on Famous Hits Live right now. Spain, Italy, some of the really afflicted countries. Will they stay inside and listen to the show, I guess? All good. Secrets in the Night, Famous Hits Live Radio.
1: 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And you are listening to Famous Hits Live. Right on.
0: Hey, Coronavirus Blues, take 3.

Just hang out there. Take care of your own. Soon this all passes by. Get out there and do it again.

Hey, Richie Barron, Dr. Tequila here. You know, I'm just sitting here staring at the North Bay out of my window, and I only got one thing to say to everybody right now. It goes like this.

Yeah, and request your favorite Dr. Tequila Richie Barron track. Here with my favorite DJ, Saul Vigil, on our favorite radio station, Famous Hits Live. Thanks for listening. Here is that disc jockey right now, Saul Vigil. I call him the Night Owl. Roll 'em, Saul. We love y'all.

0: soulful. 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
1: Talk to us, Richie.
0: I'm gonna tell you something. Mary Lou, I'm gonna tell you something.
1: Hi.

0: here. Let me hear you whisper, Mark. See if I can hear you. Yeah, I got that. He said, Midnight Rambler. I can finally hear myself.
1: Thank you.
0: Yeah, thank you. That's nice. Like I said, I'll tell you this again.

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Right on.

Hey, Richie Barron, Dr. Tequila here. You know, I'm just sitting here staring at the North Bay out of my window, and I only got one thing to say to everybody right now. It goes like this.

Yeah, and request your favorite Dr. Tequila Richie Barron track. Here with my favorite DJ, Saul Vigil, on our favorite radio station, Famous Hits Live. Thanks for listening. Here is that disc jockey right now, Saul Vigil. I call him the Night Owl. Roll 'em, Saul. We love y'all.

0: This is Larry Bubbles Brown. Mwah. I like to listen to Famous Hits Live, and it's all due to Saul Vigil. The man's a legend.
1: Woo!
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everybody. Richie Barron, a.k.a. Dr. Tequila, and in some circles, out of Los Angeles, known as the Lowrider Godfather. Listen, I write songs about everything. Fires in California, Hawaii, a couple political things. But I have written a song, two or three songs, for a movie that's still in the process of being done about the ancient aliens called the Anunnaki. It was gleaned from Sumerian tablets and stories about them coming here 300,000-400,000 years ago, searching for gold from the planet Nibiru. And I've ran into a new good friend of mine. We've become very good friends. We've got a lot in common. He's an author, philosopher, humanitarian, a great dude all the way around. His name is Blake Sinclair, B-L-A-K-E-S-I-N-C-L-A-I-R. And he likes my songs. We're going to do some stuff with those, too. Anyway, Blake has a new book out on Amazon called Roswell, R-O-S-W-E-L-L, about the famous crash in 1947 in Roswell, New Mexico. And his father was a big military man stationed at White Sands Missile Range in New Mexico. And believe it or not, he was one of the first to get on that ship after it crashed. He actually saw the aliens that were on it. One alive and three or four dead, something like that. So anyway, Blake's dad was right there. This book is totally different than any other Roswell book I've seen. He also has a website, SirBlakeSinclair.com. SirBlakeSinclair.com. So get that book if you get a chance, Roswell, on Amazon. Listen, the song plays Anunnaki Came for Gold by Sci-Fi Track at the end of this spot. Listen to the words and you'll glean just about everything you need to know about the Anunnaki. Their ancient gold mines are spotted by the thousands on Google Maps. So listen, Richie Barron, Dr. Tequila, gonna sign out for now. Thanks to my programmer, Saul Vigil, from Baleen, New Mexico. Speaking of New Mexico, also the station owner, Richard Verasso. He resides in Oceanside, California these days. 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Talk to you next time. 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

for the gold. Anunnaki still among us today. A powerful race, still got human slaves. Their agenda,

Brennan, also known as Dr. Tequila, and you are listening to Famous Hits Live. Right on.

Say, man, ladies, Dr. Tequila, Richie Barron here. Purple Phantom Rolls Royce. I think you're going to dig this one. I did it at my dining room table. I'll get it in the studio later. Make it a little longer with some horns in it. This one sounds pretty good to me. Listen to it. I love the lowrider listeners we're getting lately. Saul sent me the Google verified numbers. We get those anytime we want. How many people listen worldwide? I'm so grateful the numbers of people that are listening to my shows. It just makes me feel honored. Thank you guys for listening to Famous Hits Live Radio. And yeah, I am going to get that Purple Phantom Rolls Royce. Richie Barron, over and out. Adios, amigo. Richie Barron, over and out. Adios, amigos. Low and slow.

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0: There, Radio Land, Richie Barron, Dr. Tequila, also known as the Lowrider Godfather. That was put on me by Lady Luna from East Los Angeles, California. Hey, pray for L.A., that's what I say. People will have to carry on, but it's bad down there for them right now. So good vibes out to everybody in Los Angeles area, San Diego. Anyway, today I want to tout the listeners' numbers from around the world. The biggest countries being the USA, Australia, the Philippines, Mexico, the UK, Germany, New Zealand, Spain. Thanks to all these countries, the biggest ones approaching 100,000 listeners per show. That's not a week. That is 100,000 listeners per show. And the shows are doing really good on my 7 day a week, 10 o'clock, 1 p.m. and 8 p.m. California time. You can reach me. You want to send me a picture of what you do? Shout out on the. I'll put it up in the archives and put it up online for you in a spot. 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Really appreciate those cards and letters, people. You know what I mean. Anyway, today, once again, thanking all the listeners in the world for the numbers coming in. 100,000 people a show. Damn close. 200 off on USA and Japan right now from being 100,000 a show. Richie Barron, Dr. Tequila. And also, you can contact Saul Bigel, the program director who rolls all my music for me. Baleen, New Mexico, SaulVigil at hotmail.com. SaulVigil at hotmail.com. Richie Barron, Dr. T, also known as the Lowrider Godfather. Adios, amigos and senoritas. Talk to you next time. Thank you. Keep listening to Famous Hits Live.

Hey, Richie Barron, Dr. Tequila here. Beautiful sunny day. Anyway, listen, man, I got a story I got to tell you today, one of my stories of the road. This one is about playing in Alaska. Firstly, when you get booked there, you have to book 10 weeks at a time because they have to pay your airfare, your rooms, and you to play for 10 weeks. So you have to stay that long. But it was really good pay. And I was up there right in the height of the pipeline when there were pipelines going for oil and also pipelines laying on the bars everywhere, piles of you know what. And they would six-pack you, we've discovered when we started to play there. Somebody bought you a drink. They didn't buy one. They bought you a six-pack on a tray. So needless to say, I did not drink much in Alaska. I found a gym in one of the hotels right downtown. Nice weight room with a sauna. Well, I spent most of my time in there because the people up there, all they did in those days, I don't know if they're that much different now, they drank and partied, man, that's it. I would usually see them when I went to the gym. All the people that had been in the place the night before till 3 or 4 in the morning would be in this restaurant called The Fox right downtown Fairbanks. Fairbanks, Alaska is where we went. They would have been there eating breakfast about 10:30, 10:45 when I went to the gym. When we went up there, it was in January, booked out of Seattle. We had to take parkas with us, and we discovered why when you got off the plane. It was freezing, man. You needed a parka. Keyboard player Frankie stepped down off the stairs of the plane and slipped and fell right on his butt immediately. So they had a motel. I can't think of the name of the club right now, but I'll think of it. It was owned by a guy named Bill who owned the TV station in Fairbanks, too. Ran by a mafioso dude named Tony from New York. And a lot of them came there during the pipeline days. I met lots of them. Became good friends with several. And they made money galore, as you know, in those days. Those guys had nothing but money, nowhere to spend it. So when they came in that club, half the time, there'd be a pile of white on the bar about the size of a football cut in half. And I didn't want to get into that. I couldn't get into that either. I'd have never made it. We played 6 nights a week. It was great money, but there's no way I could get into doing all that stuff they did. But a couple of the guys in the band, they started getting those drinks brought to them. The drummer got so bad drinking ouzo. A couple of them got off on that stuff. I can't stand it. And I had to send the drummer back to the States. He got so where he couldn't hardly play. He'd get so drunk, I had to get rid of him. Mike was a great guy, but I had to get another drummer. I got a local drummer, thank God, for a couple days. So I got another guy flown up out of Sacramento, wherever it was, I forget, somewhere down south. Anyway, that club was run by Tony. When we got there, the first, he was there about 3 days, and then he took off for Hawaii, and I never saw him again until the 10 weeks was up when he came back. Rough life, huh? You talk about the frivolities up there. Women. My God, I didn't know what to do with myself. It was hard to know what to do next. But I'm not one to complain, so I did the best I could. One of the weird things that happened was there was a clothing salesman working at only clothing store in Fairbanks, I think. He hung out in the club. Really good guy. But I don't know how much money he could have made selling clothes in that town. All of a sudden, he disappeared. He had a house half a block down the street, across the street from the club, right downtown. He rented from these two old ladies. Well, they came in one day, hunted me down and said, Richie, do you know anything about, I forget what his name was, man. He's gone and he owes us $270 for the heating oil bill. And they said, if you pay that, you can stay there here till you get done playing the club date. So naturally, I went and I got it out of my pocket. I didn't spend nothing up there. I came home with a lot of money that time. We had so many trips out of that. So many different things happened up there. You couldn't believe it, man. You go to the brothels outside of town, whether it be like 15 women, big bar, then they would all come down to the club and party too. So like I said, I did the best I could. People, come on. There was a big fire after I left. The club caught on fire about a month later or so, maybe 2 months after I got done playing up there. And I heard from somebody in Alaska, a friend of mine, a lady friend, naturally, said that Billy, he had a box of
big box of cash in the club. So it was on fire. So the dude tries to get back in there. Well, he did get back in there. The only problem is he never got out. He died in the fire. That club burned to the ground. So that's the story about that place, as weird as it is. That's the story of Fairbanks, Alaska, and what it's like to be in Alaska in the middle of winter when it's so cold that you don't even want to go. You can't go outside. You can't even breathe. 30 below, about average. So it was great fun while you were playing inside, but I would never again go to Alaska in the wintertime. I guarantee you that. Dr. Tequila, the Lowrider Godfather, over and out on Stories of the Road on FamousHitsLive.com. Keep listening. The numbers are great these days. We love you. Keep it up. You can send me emails. 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That my wife gets it. Something wrong with my email right now, but I get them from her. 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For Richie Baron, Dr. T, Lowrider Godfather, low and slow. Later.

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3: Good morning, everybody, from Healdsburg, California. Richie Barron and Dr. Tequila here. Beautiful day. Listen, I'm going to do one of my stories from the road for you right now. This one has got to do with a... I also wrote a song about it called Rita. Lady named Rita. She's on my mind. Well, in those days, she was 79 or 80 in that time period. I got off the road and went to took a single in Gig Harbor, Washington. Got an apartment right on the water. I think it was about three blocks around the water to the place I was playing. So it happens, the owner of this place, he was about 35 maybe. He was about my age. He had a 21-year-old girlfriend named Rita. I mean, this woman was beautiful, Greek woman. It took me a couple of days, but I fell into love, lust, love, whatever you want to call it, man, with this lady. And I could see that was kind of a ridiculous situation to get into, but it was mutual. That was the problem, totally mutual. So anyway, I realized, actually, we only got together a couple times, but not really got together, if you know what I'm speaking of. But she actually came to my apartment once around the water's edge there. I wasn't home. She left a note on my door. It's probably a good thing I wasn't there. Anyway, I started thinking, you know, this situation, Gig Harbor, I loved that place. Guy got me a really nice 71 Cadillac Fleetwood, forest green. His mother had died. He owned a big Shell oil distribution plant there in Gig Harbor, right on the water. Got me this car for $400. I hung out in this bar he was in. I forget the Tides Tavern, I think it was. On the water. Everything's on the water in Gig Harbor. That's what it's based on. You can look it up. So anyway, I thought, you know, this is not really the place for me to hang out because you're going to get into nothing but big problems here. Who knows what this guy would be capable of doing. He had a house. They had a nice house and everything. He bought her a Corvette, an orange Corvette, beautiful car. So I decided it was time to pack my trailer, my utility trailer that I had to carry all my equipment, etc. Take that Cadillac I got and go back to San Francisco. Regretfully, and during that week, before leaving, I met this... Well, I won't even call her any names or nothing. She was a beauty too, but she was like 19. Remember my song, Younger Woman? Listen to it sometime. Her name was Tammy. She wanted to go to San Francisco with me. So I stupidly, she was living with some guy too. Stupidly went to that house. I'd given her a ride home a couple days before. She worked at the, Tides, the place right on the water where Rita ran the front desk and the entry and all that stuff into it, maitre d', for Mike, her boyfriend. Well, Tammy was working in the bar, waitress. Wanted to go to San Francisco with me, so stupidly I took her with me. Should have never happened. Got to San Francisco, stayed in Oakland with a friend of mine, a lawyer, attorney friend of mine, Charles. I got her a job. We went to Marin County where I'd been and hanging out before. Knew a lot of people there, musicians especially. The 2 a.m. Club is owned by a buddy of mine named Goose. I got her a job cocktailing in there. Another big mistake. Everybody's made mistakes in their life, but this was a big one. Two is all past history now. I could care less. You never look to the past mistakes. Always move ahead. She took the car from Oakland to Marin County, the Cadillac. I had all new brakes, etc., put on that car when we were in Oakland. Charles had a buddy of his do it for me. That thing was a perfect condition car. Forest green, black leather, black vinyl top. She took it to Marin County. Short story, longer and shorter and taller. She met this military guy hanging out in the 2 a.m. club, unbeknownst to me. Well, a couple of nights before that, she'd also called me up at 2 in the morning, getting off her shift, and telling me she was with Tom Johnston, my buddy from the Doobie Brothers, at his house. Another marvelous tale, huh? Anyway, she never came home that next night with the car. No, she never came home that night. She had taken off with this military. I won't get into it any farther. They took off for Texas, is what I hear through the grapevine from people at the 2 a.m. club. I had the hood chained down to keep people from stealing anything. Oakland is not that great of an area, as we all see in the papers and on the news. So they couldn't check the oil or anything. They burnt the car up down by Bakersfield, left it sitting on the freeway. I don't know how they got on from there and don't care. Never saw him again, and thank God I didn't. This police guy, cop from Mill Valley, California, he helped me find the car through the highway patrol. This buddy of mine, Gary Nord, his millionaire dude, lived in a big mansion up by Auburn, California. We took his van down there, towed the Cadillac back to Auburn, California, to his 90 acres on this big lake. Well, he said he was going to get his buddy of his to rebuild the motor for me because it was frozen. They had ran it out of oil. You know what happens to an engine? All you lowriders could know that. So it sat there at his house. The guy never worked on it. It's probably still sitting there. Gary passed away about 10 years ago. Then his son took over the properties. So I'm sure that Cadillac is down in the vines and weeds there somewhere. So that's another one of my stories about younger women and what can happen to you if you get too involved. Richie Barron, Dr. Tequila. All my stuff is programmed by Saul Vigil on Famous Hits Live. 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

the humans mind their goals. Heavy fighting in Purgatory Pass. 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

in Purgatory Pass. The red and the blue teams in Purgatory Pass. Workers from the mines were rebelling at last. Tablets taken from Pinky must be returned.

team finding secrets of the gold. 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Ancient stories are told. Anunnaki came for gold. Princess Mulata changed the human race.

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Right on.

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Right on.

or Jimmy on a Harley ride. You might have seen him in Tahoe or at a Raiders game, hanging out at the Summer of Love.

Hi, this is Richie Barron, also known as Dr. Tequila, and you are listening to Famous Hits Live. Right on.

Good Tuesday morning to everybody. Richie Barron, Dr. Tequila here. Sitting at my usual kitchen table spot overlooking the North Bay of San Francisco. Mount Tam over in Marin County. Really strange. I spent 28 years probably in Marin County. And now I'm on the opposite side of the bay in a big house up on the hill. Which I wrote about that in a song, by the way. One of my songs called Early Morning Thoughts has this house in it. Today, I want to tell you about a song that I do all the time on my shows and about a man I really admire. Great songwriter, great singer, singing too. Yeah, right on. From the Allman Brothers and the man himself, Greg Allman. I do a song called Midnight Rider every show. Love that song. One of the strange things about the Allman Brothers is my best friend of probably 20 plus years that I met in Sausalito, California in 1996, Jimmy Anderson. He was Greg's road manager back in the day, late 70s, 80s. In his, they call him Jimmy Dancer Anderson. He's about 6'5", curly blonde hair, and he took care of Greg on the road. Because, as you know, Greg was a great dude, marvelous personality, but he did have his habits. And Jimmy had to take care of him and get him on the stage a lot of times, which he did. They were both Harley fanatics, both rode Harleys. Greg Allman track, Saul Vigil putting it up for you now. On Famous Hits Live Radio. Saul is in Belen, New Mexico. The owner of the station, Richard Verasso, lives in Copperopolis, California, based out of San Francisco for the shows. Richie Barron saying, adios, amigos. Thank you, Spain, Mexico, USA, all the many, many countries that play our music. Thousands of times, thousands of listeners a day, according to Google. They don't lie. 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
1: Princess Bellotta Suite, take two.

string anyhow, especially when it's true, people. 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Inki, Bakni, and Balata, many thousand years ago. All right now.

0: 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Right on.
1: Can't turn back the clock, Richie Barron. We all know that one.

Say, man, ladies, Dr. Tequila, Richie Barron here. I just got done recording an acoustic version of my new track, Purple Phantom Rolls Royce. I think you're going to dig this one. I did it at my dining room table. I'll get it in the studio later. Make it a little longer with some horns in it. This one sounds pretty good to me. Listen to it. I love the lowrider listeners we're getting lately. It was up over 1,000 listeners on last night's Sunday show. Saul sent me the Google verified numbers. We get those anytime we want. How many people listen worldwide? So there was like 15,666 listeners in California alone last night. That's one show. I'm on 7 days a week. I'm so grateful the numbers of people that are listening to my shows. It just makes me feel honored. Thanks to Saul Vigil, station owner Richard Barrasso from Copperopolis, California, for all the help in the songs that I've gotten to put up on the air for the last 8-9 years. I forget, it's a long time already. Thank you guys for listening to Famous Hits Live Radio. And yeah, I am going to get that Purple Phantom Rolls Royce. Richie Barron, over and out. Adios, amigos. Low and slow. A Purple Rolls Royce. Take 2.

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Hi, it's Richie Barron, also known as Dr. Tequila. It is Saturday, June 19th, 2021, and it's proving to be a much better year for everybody than 2020 was, huh? Anyway, this spot I got to make today, it's regretful to have to make it. It's one of my best old friends and great trumpet player, probably one of the best ever to come out of San Francisco, Al Molina. He lived down in South San Francisco, I think Daly City. I used to record at his house, but it's been a while. I met Al at the old Bear West Studios in San Francisco, where producer, engineer Mark Needham worked. And we became fast and good friends. He was in there recording when I was in setting up to record my CD, Secrets in the Night. So he heard some of my stuff and he liked my music and offered to start doing the horn charts for me for the CD, which I definitely agreed to. I had heard him play and heard stuff he had recorded on with his horn section. We also recorded in Sausalito at Studio D and at Al's home recording studio down in South San Francisco. In fact, I've still got some tracks Al did the horn charts on that I haven't released. I'm digging around to find them right now, some good tracks.

which is going again now. But Al helped them build their business by bringing his jazz sextet in there. And he played there over 10 years in his time, his tenure. So like I said, we lost Al last Thursday. He did my Secrets of the Night CD, all the horn charts, brought in Pee Wee Ellis into the horn section, who used to be with James Brown, if you remember correctly. Pee Wee Ellis, Fred Wesley, all the James Brown horn section. Well, Al brought him in to do Secrets in the Night. That was in the San Francisco old Bear West studio. He was a trumpet master, people. He's going to be missed by many, many people, especially the ones who went and heard him play all the time at the 7 Mile Historic House. And the owners there loved him dearly. So for Famous Hits Live, Saul is going to run the entirety of the Secrets in the Night CD. I think there's only a couple songs on it that Al didn't do the horns for. Especially the Secrets in the Night. Saul gets hundreds of requests a week for that song, and has since we put it on the air a couple years ago. Him and Richard Verasso, station owner, have helped put that song up there. So listen, man, R.I.P. Brother Al. You are going to be missed, man, dearly, by many, many people. So here you go. Keep listening to Famous Hits Live. Roll on.

0: Welcome to the Hot Rock Podcast. I'm Steve Garland. My guest on this edition is the Grammy Award-winning saxophonist and composer, currently with the Dave Matthews Band. He also spent 14 years with Bella Fleck and the Flecktones, and now has a new solo album out called Only the Horizon on his own Ear Up Records. Jeff Coffin. Hey, thanks for coming on the show, Jeff.
1: Yeah, my pleasure, Steve. Thanks for having me.
0: Now, you had said just before we came on the air that you're on a tour bus.
1: I am on a tour bus heading from Seattle to the Gorge. We're out here all weekend with Dave Matthews Band. It's every Labor Day we do these gigs, and it's a beautiful, beautiful place, a beautiful, beautiful ride.
0: Well, you're quite a prolific recording artist. Just recapping, so don't blush, 23 solo releases, 45 in total, counting the Dave Matthews Band and Bella Fleck. And I found out today you've written over 10 music books. Do you ever sleep?
1: Not much, unfortunately.
0: That's quite a schedule. I mean, do you challenge yourself to this stuff, or is it just that you have such a passion for it?
1: It's both. I do a lot of education work also. I've been teaching at Vanderbilt University in Nashville. This is my 10th year there. And so a lot of the books that I end up writing are things that I find that would benefit my students and students around the world, actually. And so I offer those, and I put them on my website, whether they're etude books. I put out a left-handed saxophone etude book, improvisational etude book, that everything with the left hand, you know. So there are things that I'm addressing with these books that are really fun, but they're also very educational also. And with the recording stuff, I mean, I compose all the time, and in the middle of 3 different records right now, including a Christmas record with a group that I work with called Band of Other Brothers. So there's always new stuff coming up, and a trio record with Jordan Pearlson and the amazing Victor Krause on bass. We'll have a bunch of guests on that. And so, yeah, it's just a lot of stuff that's in the works as well.
0: Wow. Well, tell me about the new album, Only the Horizon. I've listened to the single, which I love. Oh, man.
1: Thank you.
0: The flute work is just off the hook, bro.
1: Oh, I appreciate it. Thank you. Yeah, I've played flute for a long time, and in these last couple of records, I've been exploring that sound a lot, the way it sits, within the sonic structure of things. And this record, though, is the backbone of this record are these West African drummers from Guinea. And they're on every tune. And I decided to incorporate them into this music. The music that I've been influenced by my entire life, 95% of it is Black American music. And so the roots of Black American music tend to fall back to West Africa. And so when I had an opportunity, I knew these guys were coming into town for a project that I co-founded called Africa Nashville, which the website on that is africanashville.com. When they were coming into town, I knew that I wanted to record with them on this project. So I was writing material. Some of it I already had written. So as soon as they got in, 2 days after they arrived, we were in the studio together. And they're really the thread that goes through this entire record. There's 42 people on the record, not all at once, of course, but I handpicked everybody that I wanted on it, including, Bela Fleck, Vic Wooten, Corey Wong, Ted Moe, Nate Smith, Keith Carlock. The list goes on and on.
0: As a bass player, I noticed Victor Wooten is on it.
1: Yep. Vic is on one of the tracks, and Victor Krause, Alana Rocklin, Tony Hall out of New Orleans, Mono Neon, and Jay White.
0: So how did it feel working with the combination of, and correct me if I got it wrong, is it the Yelly Ensemble?
1: Yeah, Yelly Ensemble, that's right, yeah.
0: Okay.
1: So the Yelly Ensemble, Yelly is a griot, which is the storyteller in Africa. And so it's just a different name for it. Some people pronounce it Jelly, J-E-L-L-I, but it's also Yelly, and they're also, again, what's considered a griot, G-R-I-O-T.
0: They're on every single track, right?
1: Mm-hmm. Yeah.
0: Well, let's talk about the single, A Hat for My Beard, which I referenced when we started the show. And I know this sounds silly, but I am curious, was this inspired by your well-known facial hair, bro?
1: Yeah, I can't remember. There was a conversation. I can't remember who said it, but somebody was like, maybe it was cold out or something. They said, yeah, maybe you need a hat for your beard. And I went, oh, yeah, I like that.
0: Now, what about the composition? What roads led you to this composition?
1: Well, when I compose, a lot of times I'm coming up with a bass line first, and then I'll put that bass line with a drum loop, and I'll start to improvise over it, and I'll start to try to find things, find the angel in the piece of barbel, if you will, you know, to sort of play and find a phrase, find a shape of a phrase, a melody that I really like, and I'll start to work around that. That's kind of how a lot of these tunes come about. There's repetitive parts of a melody, but what I consider to be earworms. Like the next day I'll wake up and I'll be like, oh, what was that tune? And I'll be able to pull the melody out of my brain. And so I want the tunes to be really strong. I want them to be things that when people hear them, it sounds like they've heard it 1,000 times, but it's brand new.
0: And I'm glad you said earworms, because on the side, as a musician myself, I produce jingles. And I always explain to the client that it's the earworm that you're looking for. Something that that is catchy, but is also subconscious, so that later on they can't get it out of their head.
1: I call it
0: additional airplay outside of listening to the actual song. You're in hot rotation inside their head.
1: That's right. You know, when I do education work too, I have a bunch of big band charts of tunes that I've written that have been arranged by different arrangers. And a lot of these tunes that have these earworms are the tunes that I'll do with these kids. And so whether it's high school or college, you know, I'll go in and we'll work these tunes. And as people are up, like, I'll hear the students singing the tune. And it's usually different tunes. It's not the same tune over and over. And I just think, I got them, you know? and so when something is familiar, when something's fun to play like that,
0: I know that it's a totally different thing between playing with the Dave Matthews Band and doing your solo material, because you go off into a whole different world. But how would you describe the balance between the two?
1: Well, my role is different in both of those. So my role with Bela, with the Flecktones, was one of four people. So it's almost like four pillars that are supporting the structure. My role with Dave Matthews is to be part of a horn section. So there's two of us, there's me and Rashawn Ross. So that unit itself is seamless. It's one, our role in that ensemble is not only to be soloist, but to provide a horn section sound as well. My role with my music is different because I'm basically the vocalist. Even though there's tunes that I don't solo on, like Yelly Geechee, the last tune, I gave Ted Moe the entire solo. There are certain tunes I don't need to solo on, that the composition and the way that I play the melody to me is sufficient to make the statement that I'm trying to make. And for any aspiring musicians, you know, the role that you take in the ensemble, you have to figure out what that is and try to do it to the highest degree possible.
0: Well, let's give a listen to that first single, A Hat for My Beard, Jeff Coffin from the new album, Only the Horizon.

0: It's the Hot Rock Podcast. That's A Hat for My Beard from the new album Only the Horizon by Jeff Coffin on Ear Up Records. Jeff, along with the new album, at the beginning of this interview, you said you were getting ready to play a few more dates. You're on the tour bus with the Dave Matthews Band. How many more dates do you guys have this year?
1: Well, we've got a few through September, and then we have the Rock and Roll Hall of Fame induction in October.
0: Yeah.
1: And so I think that's all that's been announced at this point.
0: Yeah, I was reading up on that. Now, you know, different musicians feel differently about the Rock and Roll Hall of Fame. Some feel it's a great honor. Others feel it's strictly commercial. Where do you land on that?
1: I think it's a great honor, quite honestly. You know, it's there are very few musicians relative to the amount of people out there playing that get chosen to be inducted. You know, it's kind of like the Grammys also. It's not the reason that we do what we do, but to be recognized for what we do from basically a jury of our peers, it's meaningful. You know, this band has been together now for 33 years. I've been with them for 16. And the most amazing thing to me about this group is that it keeps getting better. And so for a group that's been together for 33 years, to keep improving, I think, you know, that's a real testament to all the musicians that are in this band.
0: Absolutely. There's another question that's a total sidebar, but I'm curious because I've been listening to the single a lot over the last couple of days. Did you grow up listening to Ian Anderson at all?
1: Not very much, actually. You know, a lot of my flute influence is Roland Kirk.
0: Ah,
1: and,
0: okay.
1: And so the stuff that Ian Anderson was doing, that kind of vocal nature that he does, that sort of overblowing of some of the stuff, Roland Kirk was doing that, and circular breathing in the 60s, maybe predating what Ian Anderson was, not exactly sure, but it's also more of an African tradition. You know, if you listen to certain South African flute players, some of the stuff on an Abdullah Ibrahim record when he was Dollar Brand with Johnny Diani called Good News from Africa, there's some really beautiful flute playing on that as well. West African traditions of again, overblowing to get more of the harmonics out of the instrument. Guys like Otha Turner, also Mississippi Fife and drum musicians. So these traditions are kind of from a lot of different stuff that I've listened to. Cuban flute players like Orlando Valle, who's also known as Maraca. Just a beautiful, incredible tone. But, you know, I think of it sometimes as a percussive instrument as well. When I'm sort of overblowing certain notes or getting kind of a percussive feel on it, I'm just trying to be part of the rhythm section.
0: With all these different instruments that you play and the teaching that you do, what kind of advice would you give to young working musicians?
1: I would say this in a nutshell, that you have one of two choices in any situation. You can be an asset or you can be the other thing. and I'll let you fill in the blank on that, right? So
0: right.
1: Here's the thing to me is that everyone wants to work with an asset. No one wants to work with the other one.
0: that's beautifully put. Yeah, be an asset, be the other one.
1: Right, right. And as far as you know, what to work on, fundamentals all day long. Have your fundamentals together. And to me, there's five basic fundamentals in music. The top being listening, being a great listener. So from there down, you have tone and dynamics, which your tone is your identifier. And then we have articulation, rhythm and time, and harmony. And I think those are the five basic fundamentals of music. And if you have those things together, you can do anything.
0: I know your time is short here, so the big question everybody likes to ask for somebody that's as exceptionally busy as you, what's up next? You mentioned some upcoming projects. Let's get those in there, too.
1: Okay, I've got a Christmas record coming up with a group called Band of Other Brothers, myself on woodwinds, Keith Karlick on drums, Will Lee on bass, Jeff Babko on keys, and Nir Felder on guitar, and that'll be out November 1st, called This Year at Christmas. And I've got a trio record with my friend Jordan Pearlson on drums and the incredible Victor Krause on bass coming out sometime next year. And there's some other trio projects I'm in the middle of, working on a record with one of the African Nashville musicians that we'll be releasing in the next few months as well. So a lot of stuff on the burner.
0: To coin a phrase, you can sleep when you're dead.
1: That's right. That's right.
0: The new album, Only the Horizon, is out now on Ear Up Records. 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Did I get that right?
1: You are correct, sir.
0: All right. You are correct, sir. And you can see Jeff with the Dave Matthews Band on tour now. Hey, Jeff, thank you for checking in and talking about the new album with us. I hope you'll come on again soon.
1: I appreciate it so much, Steve. Thank you.
0: It is always a privilege to talk to prolific musicians like Jeff, who is somewhere down the road right now with the Dave Matthews Band on a windy-ass road, working their way towards the next show. 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

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That was an original song of mine called Magnets, which a lot of you guys actually requested, so thank you so much. The last thing I want to be is a YouTube cover artist, so thank you so much for listening to my music and sharing my original songs. I urge you to keep doing it, please. And please like and subscribe. Follow me on Twitter, Instagram, check out my website. And thank you guys so much. I love you guys. Take care, and I'll see you next week, okay? Cheers.

Greetings, everybody. This is Saul Vigil, your executive producer here at Famous Hits Live. And it looks like the boss man, Rockin' Richie V, just dropped off a new artist demo on my desk. This girl was born in Castro Valley, California. She is a new country artist that has worked right out of Nashville. Jennifer Bell happens to be a singer, songwriter, and outstanding performer. Her latest song is called Let Him Be a Lesson, with passionate lyrics, stunning melodies, and a voice that will touch your soul. She is destined for stardom. Jennifer Bell, right here on Famous Hits Live.

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0: Dime has arrived straight from the San Francisco Bay Area. 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
0: Famous Hits Live.